0: Taylor Momsen of The Pretty Reckless is my first guest for this Rockfest week. Taylor, the new album Dear God hits this week, and you got to be psyched that it's finally coming out.
1: Oh, I'm so excited. I'm so proud of this record. I'm proud of every record we've made, but this record feels like we have turned a new leaf or something. I don't quite know how to explain it yet, but we worked so hard on it, and the songs themselves are so, they're so me. Like, they're so us, is kind of the simple way to explain it. And I'm so excited to play it. I'm so excited for people to hear it. Like, everything about it just feels great. We can play this record front to back. Like, this is, that's why I keep saying it's very us. These songs are so, they've come together so well. And I think that recording them the way we did, like a band, and the real way, and it's not a lot of sections, or there's still like a lot of musical scope to it, but at the end of the day they're all just songs that you can play on an acoustic guitar all the way through. And so you plug in the amps and we play them as a band, and they just are, which is something I'm really proud of.

0: Hard Drive XL music from Everlast, as well as the band dropping their new Dear God album on Friday, The Pretty Reckless. Thank you to the band's Taylor Momsen for being my first guest for Rockfest Week on Hard Drive XL. All of the rock stars that I speak to this week will be part of the Rockfest lineup I'm hosting next month in Cadott, Wisconsin. This includes my featured artist of the week, joining me every night, Chad Gray of Mudvayne and Hell Yeah. He will be doing a solo set next month. Other groups on the lineup include Gojira, I Prevail, Machine Head, Limp Bizkit, Body Count, Insane Clown Posse, The Offspring, Hailstorm, and a bunch more.
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Music is on deck from Pantera as we remember the late, great Vinnie Paul on the anniversary of his death. 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

0: Pantera for this Monday edition of Hard Drive XL. Of course, it was this day in 2018. Pantera drummer and founding member Vinnie Paul passed away at the age of 54 in Las Vegas. One of the nicest rock stars I ever met in life. And one of my favorite things, I bring it up every year on his birthday. He loved talking about food and barbecue. And my old producer, she would yell at me. She'd get really mad. Well, what are you talking to him about cooking for? Talk about the new album. And I'm like, he's tired of talking about the new album. He talks about the new album or the new song, all that crap, all the time. The man's passion is barbecue. Let's talk about that, because that's what Vinny enjoyed, and that's what I miss most about the guy.
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2: 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But don't say the wrong thing about their team. They will, in fact, thump you in the face. 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
1: Todd Rundgren, a wizard, a true star, the phenomenal writer, producer, and performer, 78 years old. Howard Kalin, Flo and Eddie, the Turtles, and of course, the Mothers of Invention with Frank Zappa is 79. Howard, back in the day, proved to me that he smoked the strongest marijuana that God put on this earth. I thought I was tripping on acid. Cyndi Lauper is 73. That's a true story. Meryl Streep is 77. And Bruce Campbell from the Evil Dead films and the Spider-Man movies is 68. Finally, on this day in history, three really sad deaths. Judy Garland in 1969, Fred Astaire in 1987, and our friend Vinnie Paul in 2018.
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1: 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It is both a soccer term meaning an underdog or the last thing that guys do in the locker room.

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got a rant on deck all about how awesome the World Cup is, even if you hate soccer. 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

0: The XL. Something's crawled under his skin and it's time to get it out. Gross, dude. It's Lou's rant of the day.
1: 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Now, just to be honest, I don't know jack squat about the game of soccer, but I know a good party when I see it, because soccer fans are very serious, both about the game and having a good time while they're watching. For example, the Scottish fans who were recently in Boston drank up the city's entire supply of beer. Now, you have to understand, Boston was settled by my Irish ancestors who know a little something about beer. So even if you don't care a whit for footy, you have got to recognize and respect the World Cup for what it is, a giant beer stein.
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0: 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Speaking of films, I ducked out over the weekend and for the second time saw the excellent latest film from Steven Spielberg, Disclosure Day. It is extra great to see in a cinema, especially if you are a student of UFOs and UAPs. I definitely did not go in and see Toy Story 5. I got to admit, I didn't even go see Toy Story 4. I have loved the Toy Story films since they first hit. The first one is one of the greatest animated films of all time. But Toy Story 3 scarred me for life. When they're about to go into the furnace or whatever it is and all the toys burn to a cinder, that was traumatic to me. I'm a grown man, for God's sake. How could you have that as a kid's film?
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6: That's right, Jane. 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According to the More More Institute of Health and Wellness, 100% of Fort Wayne residents reported increased levels of fun after shopping at 20 past 4 and More. 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
7: 100% more fun?
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But first, the warning.

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6: That's right, Jane. We're interrupting your regularly scheduled programming to share compelling results from a local survey. According to the More More Institute of Health and Wellness, 100% of Fort Wayne residents reported increased levels of fun after shopping at 20 past 4 and more. Local analysts are calling it the More Fun Phenomenon. The study covered various summer activities, lake days, baseball games, outdoor concerts, even mowing the lawn, and concluded that everything was 100% more fun after shopping at 20 past 4 and more.
7: 100% more fun?
6: Jane, where are you going?
7: 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You coming with me?
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0: As we mark the anniversary of the death tonight of his Hell Yeah bandmate Vinnie Paul, Chad Gray recalls Vinnie's decision to not play Pantera or Mudvayne in Hell Yeah.
1: Obviously, in Hell Yeah, we made a decision very early on that we weren't going to play Mudvayne and we weren't going to play Pantera, because Damage Plan played Pantera songs. And they were like, those were the songs that people really wanted to hear. You know what I mean? Like, people were going to the Damage Plan shows so they could hear them play Pantera songs, you know? And Vinny's like, I don't want that. He's like, and I know that people would want to hear Mudvayne songs, and I don't want that. We shouldn't want that. Like, we should let this band stand on its own 2 feet, you know? And that's what we did. So we never played any of our previous projects in Hell Yeah, so it could stand on its own. I never played Mudvayne songs with Hell Yeah, because we made the decision that we weren't going to do that. Obviously, I can't look at the guys in Mudvayne when we put Mudvayne back together and be like, hey, I'd like to play some Hell Yeah songs. You know what I mean? It's just not appropriate. And this was just for that. It was just about my own personal autonomy, my own personal independence, me being able to play both bands on the same stage on the same night. Like, to me, just like, sounded like heaven, you know what I mean? And the fans did not let me down. They just never do.

0: The Smashing Pumpkins for this Monday edition of Hard Drive XL. Hell yeah, before that, with many thanks to Chad Gray for joining me tonight. He is our featured artist on this Rockfest week. All of my guests on the show this week are bands I'll be hosting next month in Cadott, Wisconsin at Rockfest. As a matter of fact, Chad tonight choosing to speak about Vinny's decision to not play any of the former bands of the Hell Yeah members like Pantera or Mudvayne. By the way, if you hit the Hard Drive Radio socials, I have put an incredibly rare piece of memorabilia up for you to see. It's from a show I hosted at Shiley Acres. It's about 6 feet tall. It is for In This Moment and Hell Yeah Together, and it's signed by everybody.
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2: 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It's entitled The Miracle of Bern. 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Now, this was really important back then, as it was the first big sports win by Germany right after World War II. An incredible story from 2003, The Miracle of Bern.
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And now for your dining and dancing pleasure, the musical pride of Frankenmuth, Michigan. 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

0: Foo Fighters to put the wraps on Hard Drive XL for the night. Tomorrow, we will continue our newly launched Rockfest Week. 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Chad Gray is going to be here every night as featured artist. Other guests: I Prevail tomorrow, Hailstorm on Wednesday, Pop Evil on Thursday, and The Offspring on Friday. Until then, I'm Lou Brutus, leaving you with the words of writer Dr. Hunter S. Thompson. I would come out of the park near the soccer field and pause for a moment at the stop sign.
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0: It's Heather Rooney. 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
0: Do you remember getting your very first paycheck? Hey, it's Heather Rooney with 98 on the Bear. 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You shouldn't have to fight to be heard when you know something feels off with your body. 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
3: That's right, Jane. 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
1: 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This town needs an enemy.
2: They think that we'll just sit there and take it like good little boys.
3: Don't talk like one of them. You're not.
2: Nobody's civil anymore. Nobody thinks what it's like to be the other guy.
3: I know the truth. There's no going back. You've changed things.
2: That we won't work
3: forever
2: and go wild.
3: To them, you're just a freak. Like me.
4: I like them already.
0: The Jason Lee and Cluck Show.

0: Well, here we are. Day two. Welcome to Tuesday. 1 o'clock.
1: What up, buddy?
0: Hi, buddy! Well, how does this Tuesday morning find you?
1: Finds me well, my man. I was trimming shrubbery yesterday and had the moms over for dinner, so it was a nice quiet night.
0: What did you make for the moms?
1: I made a breakfast casserole with Grand's biscuits.
0: Okay. All right.
1: Hey, I haven't had Grand's biscuits in a long time. They're pretty good.
0: Are you talking about the blue can where you pop them?
1: Yeah, the real big Pillsbury ones.
0: Hey, those are home runs every time. Yeah. I always make monkey bread with those.
1: Ooh.
0: Wonderful. Wonderful.
1: Yeah, I hadn't had them in God probably 10 years, and I thought, these are going to be a staple.
0: I'm glad somebody had a good dinner last night. My wife has been on this kick for the past 6 months, and she keeps regurgitating. She wants these childhood favorites that she grew up on. So the latest
1: what
0: one.
1: What is the light getting dimmer at the end of the tunnel? What's happening?
0: I don't know. All of a sudden, she's like, you know, we should try.
1: I crave the simple joys of home.
0: So for the past couple of months, it's been goulash.
1: Oh, dude, I remember the goulash. My dad was a big goulash man.
0: When was the last time you had goulash?
1: I was living at home.
0: Sucks so bad. We've tried it like four different times. She texted yesterday. She said, hey, how about some goulash for dinner? I said, man, we've been trying this, and it's just, it's not what you remember. At all.
1: I remember even back in the day, it seemed like it missed something.
0: It's just so bland and boring.
1: Yeah.
0: And so she said, well, let's try this recipe. When she says let's try, she means you try this recipe. So then she sent me another recipe, and it was mostly comprised of cheese. And I said, all right, I'll try this. And if this one doesn't work, then we're done with this goulash nonsense. And so I made it, and it was the most boring, benign, tasteless.
1: What kind of cheese?
0: I used a sharp cheddar. If your yellow squash that you make for the vegetable to go with your goulash is more flavorful than the goulash, that'll tell you everything you need to know about goulash. This is terrible. Sadly, I have goulash for lunch today.
1: See, now you tell me about this, and I think, well, I wonder if I would like goulash again.
0: You wouldn't, and I guarantee it. And this is the only thing that I could come up with, because I'm trying to figure it out. Because when I was a kid, I loved it, right?
1: Yeah, I remember my dad would make a bunch of ground beef in there, and
0: right.
1: Elbow macaroni, and
0: right.
1: Stewed tomatoes.
0: Right, all almost flavorless. All three of those things, almost flavorless. I think it was because we hadn't tried anything bold yet at that age when we ate a lot of goulash. So, in our opinion, that goulash was wonderful.
1: Flavor Town, not for us.
0: Right. I mean, mostly when you think back about goulash, what do you think about? Buttered piece of white bread to go along with it.
1: Uh-huh.
0: Yeah. That's about as good as it got. So, yeah. I think last night my wife finally is going to tap out and go, you know what? I'm going to stop sending the goulash recipes. Maybe I'll come up with some other dumb thing that I grew up with, and you can start trying to make that now.
1: I mean, I'm looking at a picture of it right here. It looks perfectly fine.
0: Looks great.
1: Yeah.
0: Yeah, it does. It looks wonderful.
1: But I don't see anything bold. The boldest thing I see in here is some Italian seasoning and Worcestershire sauce.
0: And paprika. That's about as good as it gets for you. All right, what do we got on the calendar today? It's National Detroit-Style Pizza Day. Who doesn't love a good Detroit-style pizza? Who doesn't love any style of pizza? I'll be honest with you. I don't care if it's St. Louis-style, Chicago-style, Detroit-style, New York-style. Doesn't matter. It's still wonderful. Today is also National Typewriter Day.
1: Somebody does say that, Jason, you need to serve her the Hungarian goulash.
0: I served her the well Hungarian goulash last night.
1: I look at you can see that joke coming 20 miles away, but it'll get me every single time.
0: Never stops making me laugh. Yeah. Always. Who's older today? Dog. Randy Jackson from American Idol. Or Glenn Danzig.
1: Ooh. I'm going to say Randy Jackson from American Idol because.
0: By how much?
1: He was in Journey, wasn't he?
0: Yes.
1: That was always his claim to fame on the show. He was in Journey.
0: Right. But I don't ever remember. I'll be honest with you. I look at the records. I don't see a black guy in Journey. I'm like, I don't know when you came into the band, but it wasn't, I don't know, maybe Steve Perry's so good looking. I don't notice anybody else in the band.
1: But he was famous. He was famous before. I always think Journey of the 70s.
0: I don't know. He was a session guy. I don't know what he was. But, you know, they hype him up as being, you know, one of the originals.
1: Here we go. Randy Jackson played bass for Journey in 1986 on their Raised on Radio album.
0: Okay.
1: And joined them for the world tour, which ran for the next year. He also briefly rejoined the band in 2020.
0: All right, Raised on the Radio, that's a pretty decent jam. That was an okay record. All right, so Randy Jackson, how old is he today?
1: He's got to be 65.
0: How old is Glenn Danzig?
1: He's got to be a tight 62.
0: You way off. Randy Jackson turned 70 today. Glenn Danzig turned 71.
1: No.
0: Yeah.
1: Hey, that would explain why Danzig, he just announced a tour a while ago. It's really short. It's like 12 dates. Traveling's getting hard as an older man.
0: I never would have guessed Glenn Danzig was 70 plus.
1: Wow.
0: Wow. It's insane. All right, where should we start here today? I'm sorry, I can't get the thought of Glenn Danzig peeing on the sidewalk out of my head. Years and years ago when I was brand new to this business, their morning show for the radio station that I was interning at had this dude, and he would go out and do wacky stunts, and one of them was interviews, you know, who was it, Stuttering John from the Howard Stern show?
1: Yeah.
0: It was very much like that, you know, because everybody was stealing from what Stern was doing. Our little small town was no exception, so they sent this guy onto Danzig's bus, because Danzig was playing at the theater, so he asked all of his ridiculous questions. Glenn Danzig didn't like it, so he grabbed his notebook, and he and his bodyguard, like, hustled this guy off the bus where the interview was taking place, and then he threw the notebook down on the ground, and then I watched Glenn Danzig pee on the notebook, letting this man know what he thought of his questions.
1: Whoa.
0: Which is easy to do. I mean, Glenn Danzig is a tiny little dude, but you can do stuff like that when you've got a 7-foot, 400-pound bodyguard lording over the top of you in case anybody wants to, you know, get in the mix a little bit. Glenn Danzig, when you're that, it doesn't matter who you are. You can do whatever you want because you got that guy. All right, let's start right here. Scientists in China have developed a new black car paint that's so dark, it looks like a black hole on wheels, they say. It's a new ultra-black paint. It absorbs 99.9% of all visible light. Because it reflects zero light, any car coated in this black paint loses its three-dimensional shape, turning a normal vehicle into just a flat silhouette that you can only see headlights and tires, they say. Obviously, this will never make it to a new car lot near you.
1: That's pretty cool, though.
0: But it's awesome.
1: Yeah.
0: We talk about the male loneliness epidemic. Here's good news. You may not be making any friends out there in the real world, but at least you've got your buddies online, right? According to a new study, video games help fight loneliness. Researchers found that adults who dive into gaming feel much less lonely and have way more emotional resilience than people who don't play video games at all.
1: Hmm.
0: Well, because video gaming now, right, it's a community.
1: Oh, yeah.
0: Right? Like, we see videos on Reddit all the time of somebody, you know, like two dudes that have been gaming together for 28 years.
1: And they finally meet in person.
0: Right, and then they always meet at a Denny's for some weird reason. Let's meet at the Denny's, kind of feel each other out a little bit before I invite you back to my house. New data shows that exploring virtual worlds helps players build real-world mental strength, self-control, and the ability to handle everyday challenges calmly. Experts say combining that, the tough exploration games, with relaxing feel-good games created a balanced digital diet for the mind. When gaming does not replace professional mental health care, they want to make a note of that. Picking up a controller does prove to be a super easy, low-cost way for you to boost your daily mood and fight off stress.
1: Hmm. I don't know. I feel like at one point the video games exceeded my ability and skill. And everything all of a sudden got very hard when I was in my early 30s. I'm like, I already know what I'm doing.
0: Once everything became a team effort, and then you realize that sometimes, a lot of times, most of the time, you're the weakest link on the team.
1: Mm-hmm.
0: You don't want to. I could do that in the real world. I don't want to do that online. Online, I want to be a stud.
1: I like open world games. So like when Grand Theft Auto started getting really, really big, I would just play for hours, but I wouldn't get anything accomplished in the game. I'd just be dicking around, like driving cars around, stealing cars, trying to get a couple bucks.
0: There's a natural Ozempic. If you don't want to get involved with the price tag, or but Ozempic, that's shots, right? I think they have an Ozempic pill they're developing, but yeah, for the most part, you got to give yourself a shot. That's not something that I could do. But you just want a down-home approach to lose weight. They're calling it natural Ozempic. The idea is very simple. You drink warm water mixed with unflavored gelatin before a meal. What does that do? The gelatin thickens up when it hits your stomach, makes you feel fuller faster. Are we really this desperate for this sort of... Experts say the comparison to Ozempic is way overblown online. While gelatin can slightly curb your appetite by physically filling your stomach and triggering fullness signals, it doesn't work like real weight loss medications, and it certainly doesn't have any fat-burning effects. They also warn that, hey, if you're just drinking unflavored gelatin and warm water, nutritionally, that's not so good for you at all. You're not getting anything out of it. At best, it's a small temporary appetite hack, but that's about it. Ooh. It's not a real solution, so don't buy into it. But speaking of eating, do you eat your meals at the same time every day?
1: Yes.
0: The answer is absolutely yes.
1: I feel myself starting to get cranky if it's, you know, 5:15. I'm like, oh, buddy.
0: You may be on to something. A new study suggests that when you eat may matter almost as much as what you eat, especially for your mental health. Oh, I'll agree with that, because if I notice at dinner, if I'm running a little late on getting dinner on the table, I start getting a little irritable. I start getting real cranky. People who made irregular meal schedules or frequently skip meals, they're more likely to experience symptoms of depression compared to those who eat at consistent times.
1: Imagine if you just woke up like today and you weren't eating at your normal times, so you were just eating whenever. Like, might eat lunch at 2 o'clock.
0: I still have to
1: I'd be so anxious.
0: I have to have that standard meal on the correct time. I could graze throughout the day, that's fine, but I have to have those two standard meals. You know, if you want to see two people breaking down mentally, tell us that we have a meeting at 10 o'clock in the morning, and so our lunch gets pushed back to like 10:30. You'll see both of us start breaking down.
1: Yep.
0: They say skipping breakfast in particular seems to make things way worse. While eating a wider variety of foods can help offset some of the risk, researchers aren't totally sure why, but it may come down to how inconsistent eating disrupts your body's internal clock and mood-related process. Yeah, my body tells me when it's time for a meal.
1: Mm-hmm.
0: Bottom line, stick to regular meal times. It could be small, but in a meaningful way, it will support your mental well-being. Yeah, there's no way I'm going to argue with that. That is 100% accurate.
1: I don't even like talking about changing my meal times.
0: No. I panic the same way,
1: too. It's funny because when I was in my 20s and you're running around doing stuff, I don't ever remember having a set mealtime ever. But for some reason, in my 30s, it became slowly a march to this is when you eat.
0: I get panicky, too, if my wife asks if we can eat early. Like last night, she had like Pilates or something. And she said, oh, can we eat a little bit early? I have Pilates at 6:30. Well, we eat at like 6 or 6:15. And I said, what do you mean early? She goes, well, you know, if I have Pilates at 6:30, then can we eat at like 5:30? I said, oh, no. That's not, oh, we can't do that, said Rain Man. I said, I'll tell you what, we'll eat at 6 or 6:15, and I'll tell you what, I'll box it up for you. It'll be ready when you get home from Pilates.
1: Can we eat early? I'm sorry, what?
0: No, we eat at the same time that we eat every day. That's the rule.
1: If I eat early, then there's a chance I'm going to be hungry again before bed.
0: Uh-huh. Which I was cool with because we have an ice cream cake, so we shared ice cream cake and Better Call Saul last night.
1: Oh.
0: It was a very productive evening. All right, what do we got to do today? We got a podcast coming up, live stream at 11:15. We'll cover all those details here in just a little bit. We do have some really fun money stuff that we'll cover, including the beliefs that couples who never argue about money, what do they share? What do they believe? I'd like to meet a couple that doesn't argue about money. I think I have a better chance of finding Sasquatch later this afternoon than a couple that doesn't argue about money. We'll also talk to some servers today. How do they know that you're not going to tip well? This is interesting. They've got like the top five things that you can tell.
1: Look at the way this man's dressed. Right. Look at his shoes on his feet.
0: It's not that. It's the little things that you do. It's the subtle little things that you do that they know that they're going to get hosed on a tip. Hey, it's pretty wild.
1: He's asked for 19 Coke refills.
0: There's a weird water thing in here that servers swear by. We'll talk about family traditions that a lot of families would like to bring back. And anything else you got, obviously, you can text the show anytime. 888-545-5655. We'll get into some of those next.
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13: Hey, here's one of those fun stories right there. We were talking about gaming combats loneliness. And you see the videos on Reddit all the time where people go and they meet people that they've gamed with for decades and they've never met in person before. Last week, I went down to Chattanooga for work, and a guy I play video games with lives there. We went out for Southern Fried Chicken and beers. It was awesome actually meeting him in person. So somewhat sober. Yeah, that's pretty cool.
14: Yeah.
13: We do have a new podcast today. We'll be live streaming at 11:15. Unfortunately, someone came down with the herp after a visit to Arby's. 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I like this because this is like a small town. 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Just spreading the herpes around. It's a crazy story. It's really funny.
14: So everybody knows who this...
13: It's basically...
14: Everybody knows everybody, I guess.
13: It's basically a small town where people can't stop bragging. Crazy story. Funny story. We'll include it on the podcast today. Always not safe for work, not safe for kids. 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
2: They're out there. Stupid people doing stupid things with the Jason Lee and Kluck Show.
13: Well, this seems like an easier way to, you know, harvest deer. An Indiana man is facing more than 100 charges after officials say he was shooting deer from inside of a moving vehicle. Indiana Department of Natural Resources.
14: Is that wrong?
13: Apparently it is, yes. Indiana Department of Natural Resources say tips from residents led conservation officers to investigate a 28-year-old man, Woodrow Snyder. He's from Charlestown, Indiana. The case began late last year. Authorities got reports of shots being fired. They pulled over Snyder's pickup truck. Inside, they found several dead deer.
14: Oh, so he's cleaning up shop.
13: They also recovered discarded firearms along the roadway. A passenger was arrested at the scene as well, officials say. Evidence showed that Snyder and several of his buddies killed more than 30 white-tailed deer during the fall and winter seasons. He now faces 102 charges. Whoa, 102 charges in Clark County, 7 charges in Jefferson County, including illegal sale of wildlife and hunting from a vehicle. I don't know what the punishment is for something like this. He'll be back in court on July 28th.
14: I think they have more than one deer.
13: Holy smokes.
14: Just tearing through here, cleaning it up.
13: All right, so you have the option. You win a lottery scratcher, and you can walk away with $1.6 million, or you can walk away with $10,000 a month for the rest of your life. What are you taking?
14: The $10,000? I'm a young man. I got plenty of runway ahead of me, right?
13: I mean, you know, $10,000 a month for life, that's $120,000 a year, right?
14: So if I live another 20 years, I'm up.
13: I just hope I don't pick up any bad habits.
14: Yeah.
13: I have to maintain the lifestyle that I have right now, and then I will come out the winner in the end.
14: Dude, $10,000 a month, too, would be nice because you don't need to work. But also, like, you can't afford to be irresponsible.
13: Uh-huh.
14: So you gotta come up with some decent ways to spend your time. But imagine the things you could get into. You're like, hey, I'm gonna learn how to play guitar this month.
13: Now, $1.6 million or $10,000 a month for life, and you're 87 years old.
14: Oh, one point. I'm taking the million.
13: Winning the lottery is an amazing stroke of luck, especially when the top prize guarantees you, you know, millions, hopefully. One lucky winner. 87 years old. It didn't dampen his excitement at all. His name is Alfred. Alfred Benny. He made the decision. I appreciate Alfred's optimism. At 87 years old, he decided he would take the $10,000 a month for life.
14: Oh, Alfred.
13: He declined the $1.6 million lump sum option, instead chose a lifetime payout. Alfred is a retired truck driver. He enjoys shopping at local farm stands, often grabs scratch-off tickets when he's out buying produce, he says.
14: I mean, there's no way mathematically it's going to work out.
13: He received a commemorative check and he'll be collecting his $10,000 per month minus tax withholdings for the rest of his life.
14: You know, I was really excited. The lottery people. Like, oh, we're only on the hook for like 180 grand.
13: We won. We're going to win this bet.
14: Yep.
13: They do say that the decision isn't as crazy as it may seem. Like many lottery prizes that offer lifetime payments, the game does include a guaranteed minimum payout, but they don't say what it is. So please be careful. They're out there. Stupid people doing stupid things. We'll get some entertainment news in a minute.
14: Yesterday, we lost Clive Davis. Keanu Reeves may be getting involved in the Lego universe. Quentin Tarantino taking a pause on directing his final film to act in a movie. Hot Ones is getting a spinoff. Ice Cube going to run back one of the bigger movies of his career. And you know, we just talked about Danzig and his short tour because he started to age a little bit. And yesterday, Keith Richards said maybe the Rolling Stones aren't... maybe they're not long for this touring world. They maybe want to just head to the Sphere and hang out for a while.
13: Yeah, I saw him over the weekend. He was with, what's that Willie guy on the Today Show?
14: Geist?
13: He did a sit-down with Willie. He looks great, sounds great. We were suspecting, we were wondering if maybe there was something wrong with Keith, and that's why they weren't touring.
14: Yeah.
13: It's the same old Keith Richards. He's very funny. It was a great interview.
14: Hey, 82.
13: We'll talk about why the Madonna biopic isn't getting made. Actually, Madonna discusses why the biopic that she, well, everything was signed and ready to go, and then she balked at the last minute and bailed out. And your chance to watch Jaws where it was filmed. This is such a great idea. I wish more places did this kind of stuff. When we get some entertainment news next.
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18: Hey, folks. 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
20: That's right, Jane. 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According to the More More Institute of Health and Wellness, 100% of Fort Wayne residents reported increased levels of fun after shopping at 20 past 4 and more. Local analysts are calling it the More Fun Phenomenon. The study covered various summer activities, lake days, baseball games, outdoor concerts, even mowing the lawn, and concluded that everything was 100% more fun after shopping at 20 past 4 and more.
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0: bees weigh roughly 50,000 pounds.
1: Whoa.
0: The Queen Bee Supply posted photos showing local beekeepers who were summoned to the scene of the 2 million bees to round them up and transport them to a local honey farm. The only person injured in the incident. All the beekeepers were safe. The truck driver was safe. The locals were safe. The only person who was reportedly stung by the bees, a photographer for KFDM-TV in Beaumont, Texas, who was on the scene getting video of the bees running wild. I don't know why. For some reason, it warms my heart. They're like, hey, get down there and film those bees. He says, I don't want to go film the bees. There's 2 million bees on the run.
1: Rookie, you want to make it in TV? You want to get the shot? You got to get the shot.
0: Ah!
1: His lips are all big, like he's one of those dogs that ate a bee.
0: Was that? Was it Martin Short movie when he got stung by the bee? And he's like, you all good? He's like, yeah, I'm fine. Why? So today at the TV station down in Beaumont, Texas, he is a hero.
1: Yes,
0: he took
1: one
0: for the team.
1: Got the shot.
0: 888-545-5655.
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1: And yesterday, news broke shortly around as you and I were eating lunch that Clive Davis passed away, the Grammy-winning record producer who transformed Columbia, Arista, J Records into music industry powerhouses. He passed away at his Manhattan home. He was 94.
0: There aren't many careers this guy didn't have his fingers in.
1: No, he was. They say that no cause of death was announced, but he recently faced respiratory issues. I'm just going to go ahead and check. He was old. He launched the careers of icons like Whitney Houston, Bruce Springsteen, Janis Joplin, Barry Manilow, Aretha Franklin, Carlos Santana.
0: He gets name-checked in an Aerosmith song. An old Clive Davis said, surely I will make you a star just the way you are. What song is that? Vaccinate your ass with a phonograph. No surprise.
1: All right.
0: Yeah.
1: Despite being fired from Columbia Records in 1973 for misusing funds, he rebounded at Arista later, founded J Records, where he launched Alicia Keys' career. And he was also known for my entire life as having like this big Grammy party that you needed to get in. There were like seating charts, and if you weren't high enough on the power rankings, that's how you could judge your star. If in the music industry, if it was Grammy week and you had a seat at the table, Santana called him a visionary who could hear the intangible before anybody else could see it. Barry Manilow reflected on their 50-year partnership, saying he treated the business like family, and Alicia Keys said he was a visionary who transformed dreams into reality. Yeah, I mean, the dude's been famous, those dark glasses, like my entire life.
0: Mm-hmm.
1: He was always like that dude. Keanu Reeves is set to star in an untitled Lego movie directed by Josh Cooley, who last directed Toy Story 4. The project reunites the two after Reeves voiced Duke Kaboom in the animated sequel. Universal Pictures is backing the entire thing. It does remain unclear whether Keanu will appear on screen or just do some voice work. They really haven't announced anything about specific screenwriter cast members. Universal, I guess, got all the Lego film rights during the pandemic and reportedly has to greenlight a project within 6 months before their rights expire. So it's always good. They're like, oh, we got to get off the pot, do something. Previous Lego films at Warner Brothers generated $1 billion with the Lego Movie. But they do said that Lego Movie 2 underperformed commercially, so it kind of led them to abandon the franchise. Netflix has greenlit Hot Ones Extra Heat, a spinoff of Sean Evans' popular spicy wing interview show. I love how this dude just turned this little idea, this little tiny idea for a YouTube video, and now he's got... I see Hot Ones collaborations all over the place. Now we have a spinoff. He will continue hosting while the format outside traditional studios to various locations. Basically, they're going to move the show around to wherever Netflix has a major event like live sports and film launches. Each 30-minute episode will feature celebrity interviews, debuts following Netflix's Home Run Derby live stream July 13th. Will Ferrell, Fortune Feimster, and Jimmy Tatro will be promoting their new series and be part of the Hot Ones odd location. I know that they sell the sample and you could put your own Hot Ones lineup together, but I'd like to taste, like, at what point do you think it'd break? I think I'd hang tough till about wing 7.

0: Ice Cube and Hubba Hubba, Nia Long, are getting back together for a new sequel in the Are We There Yet series. Hey, this is funny. There was Are We There Yet in 2005, Are We Done Yet in 2007. Now we're getting a Are They Gone Yet?
1: It's super funny. That's the movie that I was watching with my daughters when they were young, and because it's Ice Cube, and I said, you know, he's probably murdered people before, right? And they're like, no. And it wasn't until they were older than, I don't know, there's something it was the NWA movie.
0: Right.
1: And I was watching that, and they said, what is this? And I said, well, that's that Ice Cube that you guys think is so great in that movie. And I said, I love him for different reasons.
0: Mm-hmm. I didn't realize it also spawned a TV series, but in this one, Nick, Ice Cube, will be facing a new challenge, grandchildren. And yesterday, remember that kid from One Direction who fell out of a hotel balcony and died? Liam Payne?
1: Mm-hmm.
0: Well, court has ruled that Bear Gray Payne, his 9-year-old son, has been designated as the sole beneficiary of his father's entire $28 million estate. The inheritance, obviously smartly, will be held in trust until the kid turns 18 in about a decade, but some funds will be available for immediate use. Quentin Tarantino. People are starting to say that Quentin Tarantino, because he gave himself this self-imposed, like, I'm directing this many films and I'm going to retire from filmmaking, I'll have nothing less to say. Now he's starting to scramble and look for things to do to kick that can down the road before he has to, you know, do his final movie. And now he's taking a pause, and he will actually be starring as an actor in a movie called Tangled Up in Blue. He joins Kylie Minogue, Allison Williams, and RZA. The movie, I guess, is wrapping up production in Cardiff, Wales, but he plays a music manager who must confront his emotions when stranded between an old flame and a lost soul at a hotel bar. I gotta be honest, everything I've seen of his acting, I don't think he has the range.
1: Let's go ahead and all raise our hands together here on this one and all agree that any scene that Quentin Tarantino is in, he brings that scene to a screeching halt. Think of how magnificent that one scene in Pulp Fiction would be, the coffee scene.
0: Mm-hmm.
1: Think how much better that would be if you had a real, living, breathing, authentic actor in there who wasn't trying to punch his way out of a wet paper sack.
0: I mean, I get it. The first thing I would do if I were a director is put myself in every movie.
1: He's so terrible.
0: I'd be like the guy who walks by in the background and says, these pretzels are making me thirsty. And Keith Richards says that the Rolling Stones may not tour again, citing travel fatigue at 82. You know, I bet when the epitaph is written on their career, you could sit down and figure out how many miles these guys have logged since the 1960s. Keith Richards tells Uncut Magazine he sees possibilities for residencies, like doing a residency in London, New York, Paris, Vegas. He said, I don't know if tours are possible. It's traveling that just takes it out of you. He said, it's not the performing that tires you out. It's the constant travel. He was told, Mick Jagger, meanwhile, said he really wants to tour. He said, I'd love to get back on tour. So Mick Jagger wants to tour. Keith Richards is like, I don't think this is possible, by the way.
1: Well, remember that last tour? It was so fun because Jagger on Instagram would post up these pictures. Like, he would just quietly walk around town. He'd put on a ball cap and he'd walk around town and just do normal everyday stuff. You know, sneak into some place and have a beer and a burger, and then he'd get up and walk away. But he'd take pictures everywhere he went, and nobody noticed it was him. It was really fun. And then you realize that you were sitting there at the same time that Mick Jagger was sitting there, and you weren't paying attention because you wouldn't get off your damn phone.
0: Can you imagine seeing that picture like you're next to him? You're like, I was sitting next to Mick Jagger.
1: Uh-huh. Yeah, you're either on your phone or yelling at the kids, not paying attention to what's going on around you.
0: Mm-hmm.
1: Like, I had so many things to ask him. I think more communities need to start doing stuff like this. You can go see Jaws, okay, where they filmed Jaws. On July 11th, a special screening of Jaws will take place at Owen Park Beach in Martha's Vineyard, Massachusetts, where the movie was filmed back in 1974. Those who show up early will be able to watch in the water.
0: Ooh. Fun.
1: The screening is happening in partnership with Discovery Channel Shark Week. Unfortunately, the only tickets still available. Oh, my God. You have to. $256.
0: Whoa.
1: But all those communities always have, you know, like those movie nights at the pool, right? And everybody gets to the pool and you just float around and you watch movies. Or like by my house, there's a beach by my house and they show family movies. Why don't you do like Jaws? Or why don't you do like...
0: Hey, imagine sitting on a... You're in a tube just sitting there and...
1: You're floating in the water.
0: You hear that dead and it's dark
1: awesome.
0: Out.
1: That's awesome.
0: And like, you know there are no sharks there, but also your brain is like, you know...
1: Right.
0: This is a core memory we have when we were kids.
1: Like down the street from my house, all they show is like Despicable Me. I'm like, why don't you show Jaws? Or like, what was the Friday the 13th? You ride on the lake?
0: Yeah.
1: We do cool movies like that.
0: We've talked like my buddies and I three or four times about doing Point Break in the pool. But the problem is like I gotta stay up past dark. 10 o'clock.
1: Papa Roach announced a tour yesterday.
0: Oh?
1: Papa Roach is taking the Rise of the Roach World Tour to Europe in the fall. Pre-sale tickets go on sale tomorrow. They're doing UK, Ireland, and France. Said the band is pledged to... Oh, this is the feel-good part of the story. The band pledged to donate €1 or pound per ticket to local suicide prevention or mental health charities. So good for them. All right, apparently we were supposed to get a Madonna biopic.
0: Yeah, the girl from Ozark, Julia Garner, was supposed to play Madonna, and I thought that's home run. She looks just like her.
1: Canceled after a falling out with Universal Studios yesterday. What were they fighting about? It appears the film's budget. Madonna explained to Interview Magazine that she needed a big budget. Well, yeah, it's Madonna, right?
0: Right.
1: She needed a big budget to properly tell the story of her quote-unquote extraordinary life.
0: She doesn't really scream indie film, you know?
1: The studio couldn't get their heads around the scale of the project, even after proposing a lower-cost production filming in Serbia. Well, that doesn't sound safe at all. Madonna recalled that executives didn't think that she could hack it, telling her, "We don't believe that you'll stay in Serbia for more than 4 days." Madonna responded with, "Did you read the script? My whole life has been survival. I'm not going there for a holiday." They say, although Netflix picked it up last year as a limited series, those plans have also collapsed, prompting her to focus on music. She says, "Good thing I have another job because I need to work. I need to create," she says. And this is probably for Uber Geek Gabe. Love Island USA has been rocked with yet another scandal.
0: No.
1: Another racial slur scandal. Apparently this happens all the time on this show. They go back and look at old social media from contestants on Love Island. And, well, our next contestant up is Alana Kaiser. She's now in trouble after a resurfaced video appeared to show her using a racial slur while singing along with a song. Additional screenshots circulating online also allegedly show her using the same language in a social media comment.
0: Well, here's Gabe. Yeah, I remember something happening on that show about this last year.
1: Controversy emerged shortly after she made her debut. Social media users have called for her removal from the series, while others have questions. This is, I think, where the real...
0: Who are you fighting for here?
1: I think this is where the eyebrow should be raised. Towards the vetting process of the show.
0: Yeah.
1: Something tells me they just put people like this on the show, knowing that eventually this controversy will break out.
0: I forgot what the show was on Netflix I was watching, but it was a series, like The Worst Ex Ever. But one of the episodes, they had a guy who actually, while he was being investigated for murdering his girlfriend, made it on the 90 Day Fiancé. And they bring up how poorly vetted all these people are that appear on these shows. Like, they said, even a cursory Google search of this guy, you would have found this information out. But somehow producers were like, what?
1: See, if I was...
0: He killed somebody?
1: If I was the one picking the talent for these shows, that's exactly the stuff that I would be looking for.
0: Yeah. Find me the mad people.
1: I'm like, well, we got Joe. Well, how's Joe? Did you vet him a little bit? In the back of my head, I'm thinking, yeah, he may have killed someone. Like, yeah, he's tip top. Put him on the show. That'll get people talking. Producers and Peacock have not publicly commented on the situation as of yesterday. But more controversy again. Here's your entertainment news for a Tuesday. We'll tease a couple more of the stories we have coming up. Actually, I just found a hilarious story a second ago that I'll include on the podcast later. 11:15 for the live stream today. You and I are disgusted, and we've seen it happen before where somebody will drop something in a porta potty and either have to fish it out themselves, or we saw it once where a young lady dropped her phone inside of a porta potty and then paid a dude to reach down there and
0: we'll never forget that. You and I will be on our deathbed 40 years from now, and we'll remember that guy who did that.
1: Well, I got a disgusting story. There's a couple of really gross stories on the podcast today. Really disgusting story about a fella who went into the porta potty after something that he had dropped. Unfortunately for him, then the authorities were notified, and they had to come rescue him from the dung pile. Awful story.
0: It's dark. You don't know what's down there. There's fluid.
1: We'll include that on the podcast today. Again, live stream at 11:15, then we'll drop the podcast and the video at noon, jlnkshow.com. We got to get to sports next.
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9: I'm Brian Ford with trending news for your Tuesday. The second domino drops in a Fort Wayne murder case. Devon Stewart pleads guilty to killing 86-year-old Alice Hall. His alleged accomplice already took a plea deal and agreed to testify. Turns out loyalty has its limits in court. What started as a stolen plate alert turned into a multi-county pursuit. Police say a driver tore through northern Indiana at speeds approaching 100 miles an hour. Stop sticks ended that ride. Jail was the next exit. Four drunk driving convictions apparently weren't enough. A 26-year-old Ohio man was busted on I-75 in northwest Ohio after reports of reckless driving. State troopers say he showed signs of impairment. Now he's facing OVI, driving under suspension, and domestic violence charges. And forget calling the neighbors. Police say Rick Carter allegedly chose the lawn chair and meat cleaver approach to a noisy go-kart project. The 60-year-old is accused of threatening to split some wigs if the engine started again. He now faces two aggravated assault charges. Weather-wise, partly cloudy skies with a high in the upper 70s.
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0: Yesterday, World Cup action. Lionel Messi, he sets a World Cup record, his 17th and 18th goals as Argentina beats Austria 2-0. France beats Iraq 3-0 despite like a 45-minute rain delay that I had to tap out on. I'm like, I can't just sit here. Kylian Mbappe scores twice. Norway over Senegal. Erling Haaland hits the back of the net twice. Algeria beats Jordan 2-1. Early this afternoon, Portugal has Uzbekistan. England has Ghana. Panama has Croatia. Colombia has the Congo DR in the late game. Big news in the NBA yesterday. Milwaukee Bucks shipping up and shipping out. Giannis Antetokounmpo and Bobby Portis are heading to the Miami Heat in exchange for Tyler Hero, Khalil Ware, Jamie Jacquez Jr., Kasper Jakusionis. Boy, these names get difficult the further you get down. Three first-round picks. They also get one pick swap and a second-round pick. That's a lot. Brooklyn Nets are acquiring. I wonder what happens to his brother, Theonis. Does he still get to play in the NBA, or does he have to go to Miami now, too? He's like, oh, I'm off to Miami. The Nets are picking up Julius Randle from the Minnesota Timberwolves as part of a three-team deal that will also send center Nick Claxton to the Chicago Bulls. Michigan coach Dusty May, apparently when you win a title at the U of M, you just get to punch out and go to the pros after that. He is off to take the Dallas Mavericks head coaching job after leading Michigan to a basketball title in 2026. Also, all of this happening tonight's the first night of the NBA draft. The Wizards have the number one overall pick. I believe the Bulls clock in with the fourth pick. Tigers over the Yankees 5-3 yesterday. Brewers Reds go to 10. Brewers get a 2-1 win. White Sox 6-5 over the Guardians. Cubs Mets rained out. This evening, the Tigers continue in Detroit against the Yankees. Cubs are at the Mets, and the White Sox host the Guardians. Woof-da, there's your sports.
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2: It's the Jason Lee and Cluck Show.
1: Oh, I don't know why this text is so sweet. We were talking about the opportunity for you in July to go to Martha's Vineyard, and you can actually float in the water where they filmed Jaws and watch Jaws on the big screen. Tickets, by the way, the only tickets left are VIP $256 tickets.
0: You.
1: But we were talking about what cool movies you could watch from the water, right? Like every lakefront, you know, every lake town or every beach town always has movie nights on the weekends. Why not do Jaws? Or somebody suggested the movie Piranha. I remember that movie scared the hell out of me when I was a kid.
0: Hey, what about The Meg with Jason Statham?
1: The Piranha was scary because piranhas can live in any sort of water. Like, Jaws wasn't really necessarily scary for me growing up in the Midwest, because I'm like, where are you going to find salt water? Ain't going to happen. There's not going to be any sharks in there. But piranhas, apparently, somebody can just drop a baby piranha in, and then it becomes 15,000, and then, you know, they're eating cattle all the way down to the bone. When I was a kid, I would be scared of baths with bubbles because I couldn't see the bottom, says Sean Bob the Builder. That's funny.
0: All right, you're floating, mind your own business, and seaweed brushes against you while you're watching this movie. That's all it takes. And then I'm peeing in the lake.
1: A couple of World Cup news here really quick. Apparently, after taking over Boston, Scotland's Tartan Army has now invaded South Florida. Tomorrow night, Scotland will take on Brazil at the Hard Rock Stadium in Miami. In a bit of pregame magic, Scotland's fan base is now organized to march through South Beach later on today. The Tartan Army has alerted followers that the march has the blessing of local police departments and the government, and items such as water, sunscreen, hats, ponchos are highly recommended. Oh, and bagpipers. Lots of bagpipers will be a part of this march. You remember the Tartan Army from last week when they managed to run several Boston bars and liquor stores out of beer. So hopefully the owners in South Florida got the memo and they stocked up. Oh, yeah, and speaking of liquor stores.
0: Does everybody get hyped to hear bagpipes? Even if you're not Scottish at all, you're like, oh, man, something great's happening.
1: Mm-hmm. A Boston liquor store has become a major hotspot for Scottish soccer fans because of its hilarious name. Thousands of sports fans have flooded Boston, obviously, for the World Cup, and they're drinking the bars dry, as we talked about. One small liquor store has gone viral now because the name means something different in Scottish slang.
0: Ooh, all right.
1: The shop, the liquor store, is called Jobby Liquors. The owner named it after his parents, Joan and Billy.
0: I can already see where this is going.
1: He had no idea that Jobby is Scottish slang for poop. Poop liquors. Laughing fans are making trips to the store just to take pictures of the sign. The owner says he's thrilled with the unexpected joke. He probably regrets not printing up t-shirts the event.
0: Could have sold billions.
1: I wish I would have known this 4 months ago. I could have got the t-shirt orders in. He says that fans are buying tons of beer, though, and keeping his cash register ringing the entire time.
0: Imagine you're just a rando liquor store guy, and you're like, what? I can't keep up with beer sales. They're buying all the alcohol I have.
1: Once-in-a-lifetime opportunity, and I had no idea that was going to happen for me, right?
0: Yep.
1: All right, a couple of quick money notes here really quick.
0: I'm going to be up all night at my cricket the night before. I'm like, I got to make these shirts. I got to get this done.
1: Yeah.
0: Each one of these is going to be $35 in my pocket.
1: Trying to freestyle with a white Hanes shirt and a Sharpie. How much do you think I can sell this for? Nothing.
0: You're on Facebook.
1: You can't sell this for nothing.
0: You're on Facebook. Any of my friends' screen printers.
1: How do servers know that you're going to leave a lousy tip? You ever wonder if the server at the bar or the restaurant can tell how much you'll tip just by looking at you or how you behave while you're there? One server checks
0: in. It always seems cheap if for a beverage, you have the entire menu at your disposal. Your water is fine.
1: That's all my kids drink. That's the only thing my daughters drink when we go out. They never. It's rare that they will ever. If they get a soda, it's like a root beer. It has to be a craft root beer. Other than that, it's always water. Weirds me out.
0: Yeah, if we're not having drinks, my wife will always only get the water that comes with the meal, and then I feel like I have to order a soda just so they feel like we're not both gonna cheap out on them. I'm like, the Diet Coke, a Mountain Dew, please.
1: Here's how your behavior dictates. There's a pretty good chance you're going to be a lousy tipper, according to servers. Anybody that plays cards or games at the table, it takes a short lifetime for them to finally be ready to order, and in the end, they always end up leaving almost no tip.
0: I'm trying to think last time I saw somebody playing cards. You know, I miss those trivia things you used to get that would, like, sync up with everybody.
1: Oh, yeah.
0: Now you got to use your phone like some sort of animal.
1: Anybody that says, don't worry, we're so easy. The customers try to convince you that they're low maintenance within minutes of sitting down at the table.
0: That would make you sketchy.
1: Anybody that overflows you with compliments. You're the best waitress we've ever had. Everything's been phenomenal. You're so pretty. Here's the water one. Anybody that people that order extra waters with extra lemons and sugar packets.
0: Well, you're trying to make yourself a soft drink.
1: Is that what it is?
0: Without paying for it. You're trying to make lemonade.
1: You're trying to make a lousy Sprite. My first thought was, what are they feeding hummingbirds? What are they doing?
0: Oh, you guys, when people would order a water and then add their own Crystal Light lemonade packet. I didn't think you were allowed to do that.
1: I don't know if you can stop somebody from doing it, can you? You're like, whoa, hold on a second. Snatch it out of their hands? Or what are the drops? What are those?
0: Meal?
1: Yeah.
0: You can't bring your own stuff and make your own anything. Non-alcoholic cocktail, whatever. You can't, right?
1: I don't think somebody's going to hassle you for it, though, if you're dumping in your meal.
0: That's like you ordering a side of bacon, but whipping out your own toast.
1: My own BLT?
0: Yeah,
1: like, I brought my own lettuce, thank you.
0: Tomatoes from my garden are the only ones I eat.
1: I don't even know what this one is. Whenever somebody asks you to make drinks now and then ring them in when happy hour starts, that's like asking a person,
0: that's savage behavior.
1: Can you do us a favor? Bring us our drinks now, but then don't put them into the computer until after happy hour starts at 4. Yeah, that's a big ask.
0: I mean, maybe if you're like 5 minutes away, but I don't even think you have to ask.
1: I'm not asking that. No way.
0: No way.
1: I mean, what's happy hour typically? That's like half price drinks? Is that what it is?
0: Yeah, like five to seven. So if you're there at 4:48.
1: But then remember, when you're ringing it up at a lower price, they're going to use that lower price as part of their percentage on what they're tipping anyway. In my best interest, not to put it in at the lowest price.
0: You guys, sorority girls in college would always order a vodka water and then add their own Mio. So strange.
1: Yeah, that's what my daughters do. Yeah. Yeah, they do the same thing. Here's a work note. A healthcare organization in Canada has been forced to apologize after a poorly thought out phishing test directed at employees. Right? We've heard about a lot of companies do this. They'll try to figure out what will you click on and, you know, devastate the company's hardware. I can't believe it got shut down.
0: It's gotten so bad around here, and I'm so paranoid that I don't click. Unless I'm expecting the email, I don't click. It gets deleted. If it's from three people I work with or like something that I'm expecting.
1: The test was done in the form of an email that teased an additional paid day off work. Those who clicked on the link included in the email were alerted that they failed the test. Which, by the way, added a couple layers of suckage to the situation, especially considering that staffing shortages have already created issues with burned out staff members working at this company.
0: Hey, nobody likes to find out they failed a test. You just have somebody like, something like, you failed.
1: There's that part of me that I can't say no. Like, if I knew that our IT guy sent out a phishing email, and if I knew that it was legitimately a phishing email and he was trying to trick people, I couldn't not click it. I have to click that link.
0: But don't a lot of big companies who do that, like after that, you have to go to training? You failed. Time for you to take this online seminar and learn what phishing scams are.
1: I would quickly send a follow-up email that says, haha, don't try to trick me. Ron Johnson is the CEO of NL Health Services. He issued a formal apology to all the workers, acknowledging that the exercise was not appropriate.
0: Oh, Mrs. Drumlove has passed her phishing test at work 3 times out of 3. She's a pretty smart one, says Drumlove.
1: Some woman is going viral today. She's 39 years old. She moved from San Diego to Washington State so she could be closer to her family, staying with her parents while she was looking for an apartment, but the high cost of living stopped her cold. So coming up on 1 year next month, she will. She put her thing last July, she put all of her things in storage and moved into her Subaru. She kept everything quiet at first. It says she kept everything quiet at first, sharing it only on TikTok. That seems like sharing it loudly to me. One video drew more than 250,000 views, which may not count as keeping it quiet, I guess. Her parents worried about her safety, but her parents live on a houseboat. This woman works remotely for a nonprofit, says her car life has not hurt her job, and after nearly a year, she feels like she was meant to live free and nomadic like this. She bounces around a few different places around northwestern Washington. With set spots for showers and laundry, she travels with her golden doodle. How is there room in a Subaru for a fully grown woman and a golden doodle?
0: Are those big?
1: Yeah. Yeah, golden doodles are huge. Those are the tall ones. She said she's saving for, she's saving up for a van so she can continue to explore. She said, this is just an accidental opportunity that has changed her life and helped her figure out who she is. She also says when she gets the van, she dreams of one day hosting other travelers. Oh, we're going to see her on the first 48.
0: Hey, hosting other travelers in your van?
1: Yeah.
0: Come on, get in my van.
1: Yeah, we're going to see her on the first 48. I'd go ahead just sign the title over to your parents when this thing goes sideways so they don't have to go through all that extra work trying to prove to the DMV that their recently deceased daughter. No, it really is her van. She would want us to have it.
0: You guys, my work almost got me with a phishing thing last week. It was a UPS one. I clicked the link and almost let it load, but I closed it and I reported it, and they congratulated me for not falling for it. Little do they know that I almost did. I almost let it load. I closed it.
1: How much money do you think you could do? Generate? How much money do you think you could sock away for doing homework and taking exams for college kids?
0: None, because I'm an idiot.
1: What was that episode of Family Guy where Brian sits down and takes the SAT realizes that he's basically a moron? Authorities.
0: I struggled with it then. I can't imagine how hard I would struggle with it now.
1: Unidentified man has been hit with a 3-year jail sentence for doing homework and taking exams for about 120 students at Liverpool's John Moores University. One of the professors caught on to the scam through a hard drive that had been turned in by a student, ended up having files with students' names, money figures, dates, all the information they needed to get this guy. He was arrested. His day job, he works as an Amazon driver. He had 3 bank accounts and a PayPal account. You're doing the homework and taking tests for 120 students. How much do you think you could stack?
0: It's got to be at least, $50 a student, right?
1: It doesn't say how long he's been doing it, but he had 120 customers that brought in $3.26 million.
0: Oh.
1: And he kept his day job, too. He kept his day job at Amazon. He managed to purchase a brand new Audi and a BMW with his earnings and still had $3.26 stacked in the bank accounts. Good for him.
0: Wow. So he was good. He's good at it.
1: Apparently, he was great at it. All right, one last money note. Money, typically one of the most common sources of conflict in a relationship, right? Finances affect everything from everyday spending habits, long-term goals. Not everybody sees eye to eye when it comes to money, right? Especially when you're in a relationship. You usually have a saver and you have a spender.
0: And they inevitably, those two people marry each other.
1: Disagreements about finances are common. They say, in fact, plenty of couples who rarely, if ever, argue about money. What's their secret? They tend to share a few key beliefs when it comes to money. What are the beliefs that couples who never argue about money share?
0: What's mine is mine, what's yours is yours, and what ours is ours?
1: Both partners have financial independence.
0: Okay.
1: I got a little stash over here, you keep a little stash over there, we'll meet in the middle occasionally.
0: Yeah, that's kind of what my wife and I do.
1: They use a solid budget as a guideline for spending.
0: We don't do that.
1: No.
0: No.
1: No, we don't. One of us has a budget in their head, but the other one seems to disregard it every opportunity she gets. Don't want to fight about money. Learn how to compromise at essential times. Both partners have something to learn from the other. I don't know about that. Mm-hmm. I don't. I'm really not sure about that. I have a lot to teach. I don't think I have anything to learn from my wife.
0: I don't think my wife would listen. See, I'm the opposite shoe on. I don't think my wife would listen to me say anything about money.
1: I'm like, babe, I have so much to teach you and nothing to learn.
0: I'm like, you don't understand. You could take this into the store and exchange it for things.
1: Communication should be open-ended if you don't want to fight about money. Communication to me says, we're going to fight about money.
0: Mm-hmm.
1: Keeping my mouth shut seems like that's easy way to go. They always want to make a note, and they want you to know. If you don't want to fight about money, always keep in mind that life is too short to let money get in the way of your relationship.
0: You guys, my wife is the saver, and I am the spender, but I love to have fun. Money equals fun. I work hard, and I play harder, says a naked man. I don't even have that excuse. I don't work hard. I just say I work. So I get to play.
1: I always use the excuse that, well, I get up really early in the morning, and that should be worth something.
0: I treat myself.
1: That should be worth something. When I'm out the door at 4:15 in the morning, it's dark out, it's cold out, and nobody else is around, and I'm lonely.
0: You're awake before the farmers even.
1: I don't know about that. What time farmers get up? Plowboy Jake, what time do you get up? He's... 8:45.
0: He's like, still in bed.
1: I usually don't crawl out of bed till the show's over. No, and I also, well, better get moving.
0: And because like I take care of all the lawn and like outdoor stuff, I also deserve, like, I feel like I need to be treated to whatever I want whenever I feel like it.
1: These hands, they're so calloused.
0: Yeah, right. Like I was trimming some bushes yesterday. I'm like, boy, I'm out here sweating hard, got my little lawn work hat on and everything.
1: All right, 888-545-5655. We'll talk about some family traditions here in just a couple of minutes. I forgot about all of these for the most part. Outdated family traditions, things that used to be back in the old days that we don't do anymore, but a lot of people are trying to bring them back. A couple of these are really fun, and the problem is, with some of these, is you now have to get in, you know, what do we always complain about? There's no community anymore. There's no community. Yeah. Nobody knows their neighbors. Well, why don't you go start something?
0: No, God, no.
1: That's someone else's job. I'll let somebody else take that first step.
0: I mean, I'd like to be invited, but I don't even know if I would go.
1: The invite to me is usually enough. Mm-hmm. I'm like, all right, cool. Yeah, I got the invite.
0: It's nice.
1: We'll find some family traditions that we would all like to see make a comeback, and then maybe one of us in this community that we've created here on the show will take the first step and reach out and then report back to the rest of us. How did it work out? Did they call you a nerd? Did people show up? Are you a dork? Who made fun of you? Did you get bullied? If you answer yes to any of those questions, the rest of us will immediately step back. We don't want any part of this. No way. 888-545-5655 next.
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1: All right, 888-545-5655. There's the question we were looking for. We were talking about getting up early in the morning, getting up with the farmers. Apparently, we get up way before the farmers do. Farmer Hughes, get up at 6.
0: Oh, dude.
1: Get out of here, man. The day's half over. What are you talking about?
0: Remember when you were a kid, though? Like, 6 a.m. used to be, that's some hellacious early morning.
1: What's the sun been up for an hour? At 6 o'clock?
0: Yeah.
1: The sun, I think now when I'm driving in at like 4:15, you can see the sun coming up on the horizon. Farmer Hughes giving the farmers a bad name. Plowboy Jake, let's talk to a real farmer. What time does Plowboy Jake get up? All right, what are some family traditions? Things they used to do in the old days that you'd love to see bring back. Somebody says, gas is too expensive for those Sunday drives to nowhere we used to enjoy as kids. When they say you're taking a Sunday drive, like in the olden days, would you just get in the car and drive? Did you stop anywhere?
0: My parents would never take us on those. I think my mom and dad would have road dogs and go drive around just to get away from all of us.
1: But... you know, when they talk about the Sunday drive, was there a point to it, or did you just go out and drive around and then come home?
0: I think maybe you go out and you see an ice cream stand you like. You're like, hey, or a hot dog place. You're like, let's pull over here. Park.
1: That's the
0: a beach.
1: Yeah, that's the only way that you could talk me into it. You know, we'll go for a drive. We'll have a couple of outdoor drinks. Maybe grab some ice cream. Whatever.
0: Go antiquing.
1: For some reason, I have it in my head that a Sunday drive, you just go out and drive around and, you know, wave to everybody else in your small town. You're like, hello, neighbor.
0: Yeah. Saw you out.
1: Yeah. They say with our lives becoming more focused on technology.
0: Hey, the idea that you have a few hours at the tail end of the weekend to just mill about, though, that's hilarious.
1: What should we do? Let's go for a drive. Why? There has to be something along the way. There has to be something to entice me.
0: You guys, when I was younger, my stepdad always had older muscle cars. We used to go out on random drives whenever it was a nice day out. Oh, yeah, knock the dust off. Plowboy Jake does say, brother, I get up around the same time as you boys, 4:30 to 5 every day.
1: It's a little later than us.
0: Yeah, a little bit. An extra half an hour would be nice.
1: Maybe set that alarm a little earlier and get up with the rest of the big dogs, huh?
0: We used to go on Sunday drives to get ice cream, but it would take 2 hours to get someplace that should take 30 minutes. Oh, because you're just squiggling all over the place.
1: What do they call it? Meandering?
0: Yeah.
1: Meandering about the countryside? I would be pissed. I thought you said we were going to get ice cream. Yeah, we are. We're taking the long way. Why don't we take the long way home after we have the ice cream? Why don't you take the short way there to get the ice cream and then the long way home while I'm eating it? Some other family traditions that people want to see make a big comeback. This is my favorite, but the problem is you have to be the one who initiates the conversation. Block parties.
0: I can't. My neighborhood's never had a block party.
1: When I was a kid,
0: we've never even had the neighborhood garage sale.
1: Oh, I could live without that for sure. I'm like, we're going to go on vacation that weekend.
0: But it feels like the neighborhood garage sale would be an excellent, like, pregame leading into a block party later that day, doesn't it?
1: Right. Let's all collect our money from the garage sales, and then we'll spend it on our block party coming up later on tonight. No, when I was a kid, they would, like, shut the street down. The cops would come, and they'd put the barricades up at the end of your street, and unless you lived on that street, you weren't getting in. There's no driving through.
0: No, that's pretty fun.
1: Yeah, and then it would be just a big block party. It was super fun. Except there was always a terrifying moment when one gentleman would... I don't know why, would bring out a shotgun and shoot out the streetlight. I'm not sure why that was necessary. It seems wildly unnecessary to me.
0: You guys, what about going out as a family to you cut the Christmas tree at farms and picking out the tree together?
1: Yeah, we used to do that all the time.
0: Yeah, we did too.
1: That was super fun.
0: My dad would always cut it almost all the way down, then we'd lay where it's going to fall, and he's like, oh, they would land on us. You're like, oh, we're crushed by the tree.
1: I think the last time we did it, then are you a farmer? Are you a tree farmer? Kid comes, gets the tree, right, and he puts it through that netting thing, and he wraps it up tight, and he ties it to the roof of the car. Then we drove away, and as soon as we pulled out, it fell off. Kids are like, no, Christmas is ruined. It's fine.
0: You know what? I don't know why
1: that so makes me laugh so hard. The kids start crying immediately. They're like, no, Christmas.
0: Maybe I should get back into that, because there's not a lot of holiday magic to going to Menards and picking one out of the bin.
1: Oh, you don't just get it out of the garage attic like I do?
0: No.
1: I'm like, gather around, kids, hold the ladder. Dad's going to go cut down the Christmas tree.
0: I'm like, oh, man, $98 for a Scottish pine. Like, oh, what's a white pine going to run me? Just look and see what I shop by price. I need to go out and start picking my Christmas tree again.
1: Outdated family traditions that people want to see come back. Family bike rides.
0: My wife and I started doing this summer on Fridays.
1: Yeah, we used to do this with the kids all the time.
0: Yeah, we'll pack up the bikes and travel to some other town and go ride like whatever their bike path is.
1: Get to know the neighbors. Be active. Ride about your neighborhood. Oh, this is sad. Family traditions families want to see come back. Family vacations. You would think that everybody would get excited for a getaway, but teenagers tend to start pushing back on those forced family fun trips. My daughter, huge disappointment last night. You and I are on vacation next week. And my daughter found out last night that we aren't going anywhere.
0: Oh, no.
1: Because
0: vacation plan is ruined.
1: All of her college friends are coming up on Monday. So her vacation coincides with my vacation. I'm like, I got a million things to do. I said, I got so much stuff. And she's like, you're not going anywhere? I said, no.
0: I invited all these friends to stay.
1: Yeah.
0: Oh, boy.
1: I said, wait.
0: So you're going to be home with a full house?
1: Apparently, yeah. She's like, can you just go away for a couple of days? I said, I don't think nobody understands.
0: I'll go stay at the Quality Inn up the street.
1: No one seems to understand that all the things that I have to get done next week, how urgent it is for me to get these things done. But everybody keeps piling stuff on there. Now my daughter's like, we guys should go away at least for a couple of days and do something. My wife is making all these different plans. I'm like, how am I supposed to get all this stuff done?
0: You guys vacation next week. You take off more time than anybody I know. Might as well be part-time. We take off less time than any radio show you are aware of.
1: Oh, without a doubt. They say the family vacation. You think everybody excited, but teenagers tend to push back. Yeah. My daughter was bummed. She thought there was going to be some big house parties next week, I think.
0: My daughter's so busy with softball and flag football that I couldn't find 5 minutes to take her anywhere, says Charlie Brown. Oh, yeah, she's got to cancel her house party now, says Muddle a Pun.
1: Mm-hmm.
0: Hey, tried to send you off for a couple days. Where are you going to go for a couple days?
1: So she's like, well, you guys should at least go somewhere for a couple of days. I'm like, let me guess, Monday through Wednesday? She's like, yeah, that would probably be a great time for you guys to go away. Okay.
0: Oh, you guys, what about things you want to bring back? What about the family reunion? We haven't had one since my grandmother passed away all the way back in 1992.
1: Yeah, old people love that stuff.
0: The last time we had a family reunion, I think I was 10, but like it was hosted at my great-grandparents' house, and they were still alive and not living in a nursing home. That's how long ago it was. What would you even do now? I just get anxiety. I'm like, I don't want to meet all these weird cousins I only see once in a lifetime.
1: I'd love to jump in on this, but our family does have a family reunion every year. My aunt organizes it, and I feel so bad. I feel terrible.
0: You never go?
1: No, never. And she sends invite after invite, and text after text. She's like, we'd love to see you guys. I'm like, well, we got a lot going on. And so I never really pay that much attention to it. Well, last year for the family reunion, I don't pay attention to it, and my cousins don't pay attention to it. And I've got a couple of cousins that I'm still really close with. One lives in Illinois. One lives in Ohio. And for some reason, the weekend of that family reunion was the weekend that they came to my house to stay.
0: You're having a competing family reunion.
1: Had no idea. And my cousin,
0: what a jerk.
1: My aunt is the sweetest lady until she's done being sweet with you. And she's the nicest woman ever.
0: Did she find out that everyone was gathered?
1: We didn't know. We had no idea that that was the weekend.
0: That means you're not even opening her invitations.
1: Even the guy, one of my cousins that was up, it's his mom. And he had no idea. So we were, you know, his wife said, hey, well, let's take a picture of you three here at the beach and send it to Barb, which is my aunt, you know, because she loves that kind of family stuff. Everybody's phone was on fire as soon as that picture was sent, and everybody else, all the old people were at the family reunion, and then there's three knuckleheads laying on the beach with drinks in their hands going, hey, look at this. We all got together. Oh, my God. It was a thing.
0: Hey, that's a dick move.
1: None of us had any idea.
0: That would feel like you're having a competing, like, newer, younger, hipper family reunion. You're squeezing them out.
1: It was terrible. I felt awful.
0: You guys, my family had to stop having family reunions because alcohol became a major problem and people couldn't keep their hands to themselves. I haven't been to one since I was like 11 and I'm 24 now.

0: now. That's after Super Bowl. And I don't think we phoned it in at all.
1: All right, 888-545-5655. We'll take a look at some other family traditions that people want to bring back.
0: Boy, I can't imagine when she saw that picture how pissed she was. Oh, man.
1: Hey, just bringing that story up again just makes me feel terrible.
0: I feel terrible. I'm not even part of the story.
1: Yeah. All I remember is my buddy's wife, my cousin's wife, sends the picture off, and then ding, and then she looks at it. She goes, "Oh my God." We're like, "What?" I'm thinking that something terrible has happened. She goes, "This is the weekend of that reunion." No.
0: Jason, you disgust me.
1: It was terrible, man. And it sucked because then I come off as the ringleader, right? Because I invited everybody.
0: Hey, we had a similar thing happen to our family reunion. After my grandparents passed away, my uncle's half the family went out of town after he talked my dad into hosting a family reunion. Then they made posts on Facebook about them celebrating a family reunion without us. It was ridiculous.
1: Yeah. But I look like the ringleader of the whole thing because, you know, I invited them up and, you know, they stayed at our other house and that's where, and I said in the middle of it, I said, "Hey, next year, if you guys come up and spend," and like, there was no reply. I told my aunt and uncle, I said, "Anytime you guys want to come up, just come up and hang out.
0: We're old. You come to us."
1: No, I'm not going to go hang out at some city park or whatever. Where do you have a family reunion at?
0: We had them at my great-grandparents' farm.
1: Yeah, I'm not doing something like in the middle of Illinois. No way, man. What am I going to do? I don't want to sit around. I want to sit around with my toes in the sand. I don't want to sit around with my toes in the dirt. That's not fun.
0: Oh, big famous radio guy. Too cool to come to the family reunion. The star has shone too brightly.
1: If that's the card I would have to play, I would play that card. I'm not going to one of those things. And nobody drinks. Like, you couldn't. Like, if I mixed a cocktail, it would be a problem.
0: Jason, that's a real shame. Illinois has a great lake, too. Yeah, they got a little chunk of Lake Michigan there.
1: Not the good part. All right, 888-545-5655. I like how defensive I get when I start feeling guilty. I'm like, Illinois can go to hell. You're a terrible person. Not as terrible as dirt in Illinois.
0: Yeah, what if you go like once every 5 years?
1: I can't do it. I can't. I don't want to sit around with those people and talk about people that I don't know. Remember Earl? No, I don't.
0: Dude, love Earl. See,
1: I know like four people there.
0: Yeah, it's been 4 years since he passed now.
1: If for some reason, if this ever happened, this is like the greatest thing that any of my cousins could ever do to me, is if they want to burn me, this would be a great opportunity. They say, "Hey, how about this year, instead of us all getting together, you know, for drinks and sand and stuff like that, why don't we just appease Barb and we'll just go, we'll go to the family reunion." And if they all said they were going to go, then I would go, "All right, fine,
0: and then they don't go.
1: Oh. And then I'm stuck there with all those old people.
0: Angry texts. Where are you guys? New phone, who dis? Have fun with Barb.
1: All right, 888-545-5655. We'll get back to some more family traditions next.
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8: All right, 888-545-5655. Somebody says, hey, morning, friends. Pudley Bragg. I have been to multiple block parties.
9: Oh-ho!
8: With the Black Moods as entertainment.
9: Oh.
8: Hey, that's awesome. That's not a Pudley Bragg. That's awesome.
9: Now, see, that's a black party you could get behind.
8: Do the black moods live in your neighborhood? How do you get the black moods to be your entertainment?
9: My family still has a family reunion, but it's just been at the Village Party for the last 20 years as Pagan Mechanic. If you can have your family reunion as part of a bigger thing, that, I think, would get more people to come.
8: What do you mean as part of a bigger thing?
9: Well, like, let's say your entire town is having a fair.
8: Oh, okay.
9: And yeah, get the family together and go to the fair or whatever. You guys, we've had a family tradition ever since my mom was a little girl. Our entire family would meet up at my grandpa's house in Detroit. Everybody would come from all over the country. The furthest was West Virginia. But I don't think we're going to be doing it much longer because he passed away.
8: Well, that's sad. But again, you know, when we're talking about the family reunion, those are just the kind of the things that just kind of die out with older generations. Again, we always talk about, well, I wish we could do this again. I wish we could do this again. Well, why don't you take the first steps and start putting it together? Oh, no. That's for somebody else.
9: Well, like,
8: I would love to go. I don't want to be the guy that has to plan it.
9: I think family reunions are probably in the final stages, but also class reunions are on deck for dying out, too.
8: Yeah, I don't even think my school does those anymore. I think they tried to do one last year, but there was a complete lack of interest.
9: Ouch.
8: Yeah, they're like, hey, we're soliciting donations.
9: Whoever decided to start organizing it had interest.
8: Mm-hmm.
9: And then to find out that no one else does, you're like, well. You guys, I love my family reunion, even if I'm one of three sober cousins, says Rock God Red.
8: Family traditions that people would like to see brought back. After school jobs.
9: Hey, the family cutting of the Christmas tree so far has been so far the easiest one of these.
8: Oh, yeah. Yeah.
9: That sounds fun and wholesome and easy to do.
8: It's tough for young people to get hired these days, but mom and dads are still hopeful their teenagers can land part-time gigs for summer or for after school. I think it's hard to have an after-school job, right?
9: Anymore.
8: School gets out at what, like 3:30?
9: Yeah.
8: And God knows every kid has extracurricular activities that keep them at school until 5:30, 6 o'clock. I remember, you know, both of my daughters, you know, my youngest two daughters, crying out loud, they were doing 12, 14-hour days, you know, after school and then practice and game night, God forbid. I don't know about this. Family traditions we'd like to see brought back. Writing letters and having pen pals.
9: I'm going to still stick with Christmas trees are the easiest. My hands all cramping up. I'm like, I had a good summer.
8: You know, it's terrible when you write a check and you get a cramp. You got to shake out the cramp while you're just writing a check.
9: Although, I'll say this, like, do you ever get the mail that comes to, like, addressed to you and it looks like it's handwritten, but then you find out that it's not? It's like, so, you know, turn in your Honda for big credits.
8: There's an air of sadness to it. You also, are disappointed and sad.
9: Yeah. So it might be nice to get a letter that's not a bill or something that's going to go directly into the garbage. Like, have my man Neil bring me something great. You know, greetings and salutations from a friend instead of...
8: You're like, wow, somebody put a little ballpoint envelope on here. I can see they wrote my address on here and everything. Let me open this up and see who wants to correspond with
9: me.
8: You're
9: like, oh, it's Doug from Farmers Insurance again. Great.
8: We have some great new rates for the summer season. I'm like, well, that doesn't sound like what I was hoping it would be.
9: Like, even when Marco's Pizza sends me coupons and it says address to pizza lover at my address, I'm like, hey, that's me. But it might be nice to get a letter. I might do that.
8: This I don't understand.
9: What's the time limit, though? Like, if you get the letter, you got to respond, like, what, a week?
8: I think so.
9: I mean, you can't let it drag on like 6-8 weeks.
8: I think typically you try to get it out of your system as quickly as possible while it's still fresh in your head.
9: You have to light like a whale oil lamp before you sit down with your quill.
8: Hey, I had a really good friend of mine growing up who passed away, I don't know, 12 or 15 years ago. His mom contacted me a few years ago, and he was a guy that he was nomadic. He lived everywhere. He lived everywhere, like, you know, Washington State, or he lived in, you know, Athens, Georgia, or South Korea. He just traveled all over the world, and that's what he did. And you know, so that's how we corresponded with letters and stuff. And his mom got a hold of me like 10, 15 years ago. And she said, hey, do you want all your old letters back? Because he kept all of your letters.
9: Oh,
8: yeah.
10: I said, no, no, no.
8: Hey, I don't want to crawl back into the mind of, a 19, 25-year-old Jason. No, thanks.
11: Like,
8: I don't want to go back and read those.
11: Anyhow, bro, I got laid.
8: Right. I said, no. I actually prefer if you didn't read them and you just burned them. I think that would be the best course of action here.
9: You guys, all I did when I was in prison was write letters. No exaggeration. I bet I wrote at least 10,000 pages because I wrote every single day for a year and a half. A lot of my letters were 20 pages front and back, and I wrote that all in one or one and a half days.
8: But, hey, did people write you back?
9: I hope so.
8: When you're putting out that much content, you're getting content in return, right?
9: It's got to be stressful because
8: lie to me, Jerry!
9: You have nothing but time to generate those letters, and you're writing them to busy people on the outside. But on the other hand, they know that you could use a lifeline or a pal.
8: Uh-huh. Yeah, I would be more apt to respond to like a prison pen pal, sadly, than I would a member of my family.
9: Hey, I just got one of those letters, so it's not a real handwritten letter. I saved it because I was considering taking them up on their offers as Coconut Rich.
8: Get on your bicycle and pedal your ass down to the liquor store.
9: I like that his car broke, so he just rode around with beer on his bicycle all weekend. If I drove by him, I'd be like, whoa, that guy's having a rough day. I've never seen this man before
8: Rich!
9: In my life. wait, what's your name? Rich, are you sure? Are you sure about that?
8: I appreciate the irony. Rich, we're just goofing around, man.
9: Yeah. Love you, buddy.
8: 888-545-5655. Sports is next.
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28: I'm Brian Ford with trending news for your Tuesday. The second domino drops in a Fort Wayne murder case. Devon Stewart pleads guilty to killing 86-year-old Alice Hall. His alleged accomplice already took a plea deal and agreed to testify. Turns out loyalty has its limits in court. What started as a stolen plate alert turned into a multi-county pursuit. Police say a driver tore through northern Indiana at speeds approaching 100 miles an hour. Stop sticks ended that ride. Jail was the next exit. Four drunk driving convictions apparently weren't enough. A 26-year-old Ohio man was busted on I-75 in Northwest Ohio after reports of reckless driving. State troopers say he showed signs of impairment. Now he's facing OVI, driving under suspension, and domestic violence charges. And forget calling the neighbors. Police say Rick Carter allegedly chose the lawn chair and meat cleaver approach to a noisy go-kart project. The 60-year-old is accused of threatening to split some wigs if the engine started again. He now faces two aggravated assault charges. Weather-wise, partly cloudy skies with a high in the upper 70s.
7: 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JLNK Sports.
29: Yesterday, Lionel Messi sets a World Cup record with his 17th and 18th goals as Argentina beats Austria 2-0. He's now scored 5 in this World Cup run. France beats Iraq 3-0 despite a half-an-hour rain delay. Kylian Mbappe scores twice. Norway over Senegal. Erling Haaland hits the back of the net twice as well. Algeria beats Jordan 2-1. Early this afternoon, Portugal has Uzbekistan. England has Ghana. Panama has Croatia. Colombia and the Congo DR round things out in the late window. The U.S. doesn't play again until, what, Thursday? It's like way late, too.
30: Yeah, Thursday.
29: Yesterday, Milwaukee Bucks packed up Giannis Antetokounmpo and Bobby Portis and are sending them to the Miami Heat in exchange for Tyler Hero, 3 other players, 3 first-round picks, 1 pick swap, and 1 second-round pick. Yikes. The Brooklyn Nets are acquiring three-time All-Star forward Julius Randle from the Minnesota Timberwolves as part of a three-team deal that will also send center Nick Claxton to the Chicago Bulls. Dusty May, he has done at the U of M. It looks like he's headed to the Dallas Mavericks to take their head coaching job. Well, he'll take over with Cooper Flagg as the linchpin player after leading U of M to a title. All this happening tonight, of course, ahead of the NBA draft tonight and tomorrow night. Experts say it's one of the most talent-rich drafts in recent memory. And Tigers over the Yankees, 5-3. Brewers, Reds go to 10 innings. Brewers get a 2-1 win. White Sox, 6-5 over the Guardians. Cubs were rained out this evening. Tigers will continue in Detroit against the Yankees. Cubs will take another go at the Mets, and the White Sox host the Guardians. There is your sports. What a busy day.
0: All right, 888-545-5655.
1: It's the Jason Lee and Cluck Show.
0: Well, welcome to Tuesday, day two, as we try to get a little bit closer to the weekend. We were talking, we'll hit the last couple of these really quick. The family traditions that people are trying to bring back, things that we used to do, actually our parents used to do, and then we grew up and decided, that looks like too much work for me. Everybody's hung up on the family reunion and the class reunion. Nobody ever wants to see, everybody wants to be a part of it, but nobody seems willing to take that first step to help organize and planning the get together. You're like, I'll accept the invite, but I'm not going to send them out. This one didn't make any sense to me. Traditions that you're trying to bring back. Old school alarm clocks. Why would you do that? Why is that a big deal? I thought this was dumb. And then I said, oh.
29: Is it because it keeps the phone away from you and out of the bedroom?
0: Kids aren't sleeping with their phone anymore.
29: Oh.
0: You know, a lot of people are sleeping with the phone under the pillow or on the pillow next to them. Why? Well, so they can hear the alarm go off.
29: Man, you want to talk about an electric appliance that lived forever. Everyone had that same alarm clock that was like digital, but it had like a little bit of wood grain out there, had the built-in radio.
0: Yeah.
29: Those things chugged along for decades.
0: Somebody says camping.
29: People still camp.
0: I think tons of people still camp. I think camping is still wildly popular.
29: Go by any one of those KOAs. They're always mobbed.
0: Yeah, KOAs are super fun. That's a fun place to hang out. I miss kids talking to their parents. I miss mine, but I have a daughter that doesn't even text for Father's Day, says Rock God Red. Yeah, I think every family has the one kid that doesn't talk. You know, that doesn't, like our youngest daughter, she'll only tell a story one time, and then that's it. Like, if I ask her how her day was, she'll tell me all about her day, but then if my wife asks 10 minutes later, she'll say, go ask Dad, I already told him. She'll never tell the story twice.
29: Like, my youngest brother is kind of like a mist. He just sort of appears, and then you won't see or hear from him again for like 6 months, and then all of a sudden he's around, and then we're like, hey, we saw him, and then he disappears again.
0: Maybe that's a youngest child thing.
29: He could have a family of his own. I have no idea. I hope he's doing well. But he's like just one town over.
0: Somebody says, I had that same alarm clock for probably 30 years. Yeah. Yeah. From elementary school until... I had the same alarm clock from elementary school all the way up until, I don't know, when did iPods come out?
29: 2009.
0: Because then I saw an alarm clock that you could charge your iPod on, and so
29: that was the end of the brown wood grain plastic.
0: Right, fourth grade until whenever the second generation iPod made an appearance. That's how long I had that alarm clock. And somebody else, I still use an old alarm clock. But even that iPod alarm clock, that's still the alarm clock that I use. So whatever the hell year that was versus whatever year it is now.
29: You guys, about 10 years ago, we took the kids to a KOA campground. And while we were there, some kids were running around. One fell through the ground into a wasp nest. The screaming was horrendous. I guess she just got stung over 200 times. They had to pull her out the hole. We stopped camping after that.
0: Whoa. All right, 888. Jeez. 888-545-5655.
2: I get 6 minutes of talk time every hour. What do you care how I spend it?
1: Live from Storage Room B, this is the Cluck Index.
29: All right, gather round. Here are 10 things that fill up your news feed on a Tuesday. Number 10, 16% of people report dining out more than a few times a week. Oh, let me guess, Mr. Fancy Ham. When you go out, you probably don't have to order by number either. Going out to eat more than a few times a week? It's for the elite. Number 9, Qdoba has introduced two new menu items. Spicy tequila lime steak and churro chips. Hey, Qdoba, how about a 20-ounce cup of queso that you can sip while you're behind the wheel? Why don't you give the people what they really want? That's what we want. Sipping cheese. Number 8. TikTok influencers are promoting dangerous anti-sunscreen messaging this summer, claiming that people can build solar callus tolerance to sunburns, and you can treat yourself with antioxidant-rich foods that replace sun protection of any kind. I don't know. Seems like this will all sort of sort itself out soon and take care of itself, doesn't it? We don't need to get involved. Just let it kind of handle itself. Number 7, Americans are consuming more supplements than we ever have before. Not me, man. I get all the nutrients I need from Monster Zero, wash it over a nice lip pillow before the back nine. Lip dinner. Number 6. This used to be a fun game you could play, and now it's not so much fun, but half of U.S. adults will notice name brands in movies and TV shows. 45% of people say they can always and often spot product placements in entertainment they watch. Like, do you ever try to identify the hotel in pornos based on the artwork? You're like, I think I've seen that leg view before. Looks more like a discomfort in it, if you ask me. Was that a double team by Hilton? Huh? Hmm? If you ever watched the first season of Seinfeld before it got big, look at everything that's in Jerry's kitchen. He has no name brands at all, and then by the third season, everything is name brand. Follow me for more useless knowledge. Number 5, Taco Bell has launched Fajita Street Chalupas. Has fajita seasoned peppers and onions, marinated grilled steak, slow-roasted chicken, creamy jalapeno sauce and an onion cilantro mix inside a cheesy street chalupa shell, and yes, you will be dead and buried before they bring back the 7-layer burrito. I don't get it, man. You have the other 2 layers back there. Just put them on already. Number 4, it's National Detroit Style Pizza Day. It's just a regular pan pizza with no job. Number 3, and I think if you have a pet, you can agree, veterinary costs have surged nearly 60% over the last 10 years, forcing many U.S. pet owners to weigh love against affordability.
0: I mean, you know what's crazy about the vet now? Is they have waiting lists. Like, they don't accept new patients, kind of like your doctor. Now there's, I don't know if there's a shortage of vets or there's too many pets. But like my daughter with her puppy, she said, yeah, we finally found a vet. I said, what do you mean you found a vet? Take it to the vet. She said, no, they're not accepting new patients. What?
29: I always laugh when they say you have to weigh affordability. I mean, no, you don't have to weigh it. That's the number. There's the number. That's it. You know what it is. So if you can't find a vet, what do you do?
0: I don't know.
29: Number 2, a new national study reveals that 26% of adults with normal BMI already qualify to be clinically obese. So we've gotten so fat that even our skinny people are obese now. Me sitting over here just disgusted by looking at Jason Lee's fat ass. Ugh. And number 1, an AI expert claimed over the weekend that artificial intelligence is merely months away from taking over governments. I mean, can it do a worse job? What's it going to do? Give us even less access to healthcare? Maybe let it take a swing at it. See what it can do.
0: I mean, it can't get any more broken.
29: Nope. There's your index. I don't even know what that means. It's going to take over governments. Sometimes I worry that I'm not even smart enough to understand how much trouble we're in. I'm like, I don't know.
0: I think that's for the best. Because the people that do know seem to be a little more, well, upset than I am about the whole situation. They seem to be a little more passionate, a little more freaked out. They also seem to be a little more prepared, a little more planned. Which I guess is...
1: Yeah.
0: It works both ways. Oh, that guy that texted and says daughter didn't even text on Father's Day. Thanks, Jason. Some days I wonder where I screwed up with the kid, knowing I'm not the only dad with kids that doesn't text back comforts me. Oh, yeah. Yeah, there's always one that doesn't talk, doesn't text, doesn't do any of that.
1: Yeah, my youngest brother is 19 years younger than I am, so he's like an entirely different species of person, and I don't even know what he does. What does he do?
0: And I'll be honest with you, because I'm probably that kid, and it's not because, you know, like my youngest daughter, I mean, she doesn't. She's that kid. It's not because she's mad or she's not upset or anything. That's just, you know, that's just how she's comfortable living, and I would probably say that I was that kid, too. I'm not good at staying in contact.
1: My kid barely told me Happy Father's Day. Whatever, says Uber Geek Gabe. We were talking about the things we miss we should bring back. Somebody said, I miss cruise and the hot spots and drinking. If I said, Jason, you need to go cruise a hot spot, where would you go?
0: That's what I wanted to know. What was that? What was the hot spot?
1: Like growing up in the sticks outside of Kalamazoo, we would all drive into Portage and drive up and down Southwestage because that's where the mall was. And that's where the girls would be. So we would cruise the hot spots, but we didn't really do anything. You just burned gas.
0: Yeah. Yeah, like in my little suburb, it was the McDonald's bowling alley parking lot.
1: Ooh.
0: And then if you went into the city, then you would cruise Main Street, which was super fun. Because it was just basically, I don't know, a mile long stretch of Main Street that it would take you an hour and a half just to get down one way and then turn around and then go back the other way. And it was just chaos, you know, just people walking and people hanging out. It was so fun. You know, unless you were like a grown up and you were trying to get somewhere.
1: Right, then it was hell.
0: And unfortunately you had to take Main Street to get there, then you had a problem.
1: It was always fun because we had to drive 45 minutes to get to the street that we would cruise. So it was like a big, huge production. Like, that's what we're doing tonight.
0: Yeah. Oh, we get Gabe. I miss eating three Whoppers with no repercussions. Yeah. Old traditions you'd like to see brought back.
1: That Christmas tree one, that's going to stick with me. I'm going to try to make that a thing. Drag my wife out. Be like, let's go find a tree, babe.
0: You take the cats with you? Like, we would take the daughters. We would take the dogs. Their dog. We had just a dog at the time. I don't know why this is sort of uplifting a little bit. What is the slowest way you can ruin your life? Somebody on Reddit just asked, "What's the slowest way that you can ruin your life?"
1: You can't say drugs because I think that's a real fast way to probably do it.
0: No, I don't think so.
1: Slowly become more and more addicted to like pills.
0: Yeah, I think addiction is a slow process overall. So I think you could pick any addiction, and it is a slow process. You know, smoking cigarettes is definitely up there at the top. You want to ruin your life? Pick up a cigarette. Well, I will say this, Over the weekend, we took a little day trip, and we were walking down the street, and I stopped to use the restroom. And then, while I was waiting on my wife to come out of the restroom, I was sitting on a bench next to a stranger, and like three kids walked up, and they were probably like 15,
1: hey,
0: 14, 14 or 15 years old. And one of them was smoking a cigarette, and the other two were not. And they sat down on a bench that was across from us, and I turned to a complete stranger, and I go, I guess we know who the cool kid is. And this child sucking down a heater. I said, yep, that is absolutely the cool kid. I'm not going to lie. Even at my age, as an old man, when I see a kid smoking, I'm like, well, he's the cool one of the group.
1: You guys, alcohol. One day you wake up and you're an old drunk.
0: What's the slowest way to ruin your life?
1: Oh, get a corporate America job, office job, you guys. It definitely feels like I'm slowly dying every day.
0: Isn't that most jobs, though? I think that might be most jobs. If it's not killing you physically, then it's killing you mentally, I think.
1: I don't know. I've never been in a position where I've had that job, that office space,
29: Lumbering Peter situation where you just feel terrible every day you go in. But I imagine that over time, like you and I sit in a cubicle after the show, but we don't really do anything.
0: No, we're just goofing around.
29: Yeah, we eat lunch and, you know, send memes back and forth.
0: Smoking copious amounts of weed while being okay with just getting by. I'm in my mid-30s. I recently stopped smoking, looking into going back to school to finish, hopefully find a job that I can be proud of, go to work every day. Yeah, there you go. Slowest way to ruin your life, drugs. Addiction is progressive. It'll start as a few times, then it turns into every day. Everybody thinks they can control it, but eventually it will ruin your life. Usually it takes a couple of years, but the end result is always the same.
29: Drumlove, trying to be super profound. Most people kill themselves slowly with regret, man.
0: Well, I mean, if we're going to pick a guy out of the audience that lives with no regrets, that's the guy. And he seems like a happy dude all the time.
29: What about being in a slow, agonizing, soul-crushing marriage?
0: I guess, yeah.
29: Yeah, I did read a thing earlier before the show that increasingly, Americans, as they age, if they find themselves in that situation, they just immediately tap out. Bum up, done. They're not hanging out till the end.
0: You mean they're tapping out via divorce?
29: Yeah.
0: Okay. There's just got to be that weird moment.
29: No, killing everybody in the house.
0: The wreck of the Barbie Ferrari.
29: Yeah, all right.
0: John Hyatt song, The Wreck of the Barbie Ferrari. It's hilariously sad. But is there that day when I'm just thinking out loud when the guy says the soul-crushing marriage. Was there a day when you realized this is never going to get better? Or are you constantly holding out hope that maybe one day that light bulb is going to go off in your partner's head and they're going to go, oh, wait a minute. Hold on a second. I've had this wrong for the past few years.
29: I think what happens with that is at some point you realize you're pot committed. Like, I've got too many eggs in this basket. I can't walk because this is what I've hedged all my bets on.
0: At some point you're going to go, wait a minute. This is never going to get better. So then you have to start evaluating what is worth it to you.
29: Yeah, like
0: that's too much for me to take.
29: No, like I don't know what it would be like to be in a marriage where it's like death by a thousand paper cuts, you know. And then one day you're like, but increasingly we as a society are walking away from that situation because everybody knows now you got one go around, man.
0: Yeah, one lap. That's it.
29: Man, becoming a truck driver at 21 years old. 60-year-old guys always telling me how good a shape they're in at my age, and I'm over here stretching and grunting every day at 34, says Truck and Lions fan.
0: Ooh.
29: Plus, you got that one tan arm, you know, hanging out the window.
0: You've constantly got lips that are smeared with Slim Jim grease.
29: Mm.
0: That's delicious. You're like, what sort of lip balm is that? You're like, no, it's that orange stuff from inside the Slim Jims. Delicious. All right, 888-545-5655, next.
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11: All right, 888-545-5655. How many people are traveling for the 4th of July this year?
12: Quite a few. Is it a record number?
11: Road trips, the most popular way of travel for the 4th of July this year. 61.4 million people will be driving. Traffic is expected to be the heaviest next Thursday on July the 2nd. Overall, for the 4th of July holiday weekend or week, 72.2 million people will be traveling. According to AAA, 85% of us will be driving, despite the high gas prices at four-year high levels. 4.93 million Americans will be traveling by bus, train, or a cruise. That is up 5.3% from last year. Where's the most popular destination for Independence Day?
12: It's got to be somewhere by a harbor with a massive fireworks display, right?
11: I thought for sure it's got to be on the water, right? Because
12: like, didn't we already say that Macy's has the nation's largest in the New York Harbor? Like 85,000 fireworks.
11: I mean, I've seen fireworks all over the place, and I will tell you, you cannot beat fireworks on the water. It's spectacular.
12: Yeah.
11: Right? Top U.S. destinations for the 4th of July this year, Seattle, Washington, and Orlando. Ooh, for international travel. What? Now, keep in mind, they don't celebrate the 4th of July.
12: I'm sorry, international travel over a 4th of July holiday.
11: Vancouver is at the top of the list. They say for people who are driving during the holiday week, there's going to be a lot of traffic, busiest time, Thursday between 2 and 6 p.m. Oh, I think that's because a lot of companies are giving everybody the July 3rd off.
12: Hmm.
11: They do say the 4th of July travel forecast does include two weekends. They are warning that some areas like Boston and Los Angeles, peak congestion is expected on Saturday, June 27th. That's this Saturday. They do say if you want to avoid the worst traffic, travel on Monday or Tuesday. All right, here's the top 10 places people are going to celebrate the 4th of July. This seems like it should be a lot higher. Boston, Massachusetts is number 10. Denver and Fairbanks, Alaska is number 8.
12: What does Fairbanks have going on?
11: Is the snow even gone yet? I say this knowing absolutely nothing about Alaska that I haven't seen on, Alaskan bush people.
12: Yeah, it's gone. It's about nice 70 degrees today in Fairbanks, Alaska.
11: Okay.
12: Well, heavy rain expected.
11: Fort Lauderdale is number 7. Chicago, New York, Miami. What? Anchorage, Alaska is the third most popular Independence Day travel destination. What?
12: Jason goes to Wankerage.
11: I met your mom in Skankerage.
12: Dunked on.
11: Orlando's number 2, and then Seattle, for some reason, is number 1. I can't make heads or tails of that either. It seems to me like New York or Boston would be number 1 or number 2, right?
12: I would think.
11: Yeah.
12: You guys, since you're taking vacation, leaving next week, my birthday is on July 5th. Can I get a shout out now? I truly appreciate it. My name is Tyler, by the way. Tyler, happy birthday.
11: No, it's not his birthday.
12: We can have
11: that.
12: Advance.
11: Yeah, you don't get that.
12: His birthday's on a Sunday, though.
11: Hey, dude, then get after us on Monday and say, hey, can I get a...
12: There we go.
11: Can I get a day after? You could be the first to wish me a happy day after your birthday day. Thank you.
12: I don't know where he's referring to, but you guys, they launched cars over the cliffs on the 4th of July over there, says Derby J. Over where?
11: What?
12: I think I've seen, that might be an Alaska thing. I think they're one of those towns in Alaska, they shove like junky cars off a cliff, and then they all gather around and watch them fall to the bottom.
11: Where's that at?
12: I think that's an Alaska thing, if I remember correctly.
11: Yeah, Derby J says in Alaska.
12: Yeah, I watched a YouTube thing where it's like a big canyon, and everybody gathers around the edge, and they shoot these cars off, and you just watch them fly to the bottom and smash into a big pile.
11: I hate to say that I would consider that to be a high form of entertainment, I would consider that. It's kind of like that cheese wheel when everybody runs down the hill, and people talk about how ridiculous and stupid it is. But I watched the video of those guys chasing that cheese wheel. I'm like, that looks pretty fun.
12: It does.
11: It's so stupid. I wouldn't do it, but I'd love to watch it.
12: There's nothing dignified about being an adult and running down a hill so fast that you tumble. Drumlift says, happy birthday, Tyler. Mine's on July 3rd, bro. You guys need to stop. Take this off the show and maybe DM each other.
11: Wait, you guys are going to be gone next week. What the hell am I going to listen to? That screws up my morning routine. Thanks, guys.
12: Well, we have a treat for you. It's the best of the Jason Lee and Cluck Show all week.
11: Yeah, you'll be fine. Crying out loud. Don't be skimming around the dial sampling other shows.
12: No.
11: You stay away from that.
12: And take solace in the fact that we won't be on vacation again until like the end of December.
11: All right, 888-545-5655, where are we at? Okay. Don't forget, there's a new episode of the podcast. Today, we live stream at 11:15, so you can be a part of the podcast. Otherwise, you can just wait until noon when we drop the podcast and the video. You can get it on demand anytime. An amazing story that I found a little while ago. The disgusting depths that people will crawl into to retrieve something out of a porta potty. This is embarrassing for this fellow, one, because now everybody knows that he was handling the slurry that is a porta potty. But authorities had to be called to rescue the man. This is a disgusting, awful story, so we'll save it for the podcast. We'll also some medical news on the podcast today. They have now developed a new fly that has been approved by the U.S. Food and Drug Administration to clean your wounds.
12: Nope.
11: Just put the flies on it.
12: No. Nope.
11: It'll be okay. Just put the flies on him.
12: What that stuff your mom used to put on you? Iodine or whatever back in the day? Just use that. What was the real stingy stuff?
11: I don't know. Iodine would turn your skin orange. I remember that.
12: Yeah.
11: Was it Bactine? I remember Bactine was very popular. They call this maggot wound therapy, and we'll talk about it on the podcast today. It's pretty terrible. Not safe for work, not safe for kids, ever. Totally uncensored, but you can get every episode and the links so you can join us on the podcast. Just head over to jlnkshow.com. I don't know if this is true or not. Did you know that only 23% of the world uses toilet paper? I find that hard to believe.
12: Untrue. The rest of them use dude wipes. Oh, yeah. My mom always poured hydrogen peroxide on my wounds. Yeah, I think that's what it was, because it would foam up. If there was dirt, it would start to foam.

0: I don't know. I don't know what this means. Whoever that dude was that wanted us to wish him a very early happy birthday. I think you're just jealous you didn't get to celebrate your birthday for a whole week. And like us, it's okay. I get it. Ha ha. What's he talking about?
1: No, I celebrated my birthday for a whole week.
2: Also, Cluck, that's a lie. You're going to need some time off for some weird cat thing around the holidays. I guarantee it, says the trash man. Trash man? No.
0: Am I just easily confused today? What the hell is he talking about?
2: I said we're not going to, after this vacation next week, we're not going to take a break again until the end of the year. And he said, that's not true. You're going to have some weird cat thing. I know it.
0: I don't. Are you going to take days off when you put your cats down? Are you going to have a day of mourning?
2: I'm quietly banking on the fact that I'm not going to have to put them down. They'll put themselves
0: down. You're going to find them down.
2: Yeah.
0: No.
2: The one that we lost last year, I found him. So, you know, that was kind of an easy decision to make.
0: Didn't cost me a dime, Johnny.
2: No, I know.
0: I knew you had my back, buddy. I knew you understood me. Thank you. That's a good boy. Who's a good boy? You're a good boy. Well, my wife and kids and I are going to Canada for the July 4th weekend, leaving Thursday morning. Why are you going to Canada for the 4th of July? Do they do anything? They don't do anything, do they?
2: I bet they do fireworks just by proxy. They've gotten into the habit of it. That looks fun. Why don't we do that?
0: I don't know. Does anything go in Canada? You just do fireworks anytime you want anyway? There aren't many laws in Canada, are there?
2: I like it. We're getting close enough where, like, randomly one will go off in my neighborhood in the middle of the day. Like, some guy must just go home from work at 3 o'clock and be like, well, light off one mortar just to see if it... And it does. It goes boom.
0: I still got it. All right. 888-545-5655. We'll get back into some more of those next.
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10: All right, 888-545-5655. Hey, shout out to the guy. We were talking about old things, old-timey things that we'd like to bring back. Everything from a block party to a family reunion. Taking the family to cut the Christmas tree down. And one of the biggest vote-getters was the alarm clock. That didn't make any sense to me, and I couldn't figure out why. But apparently when you have an alarm clock, it keeps the phone out of the bedroom.
11: Mm.
10: And some guy sent us a picture. We were talking about that old-timey wood grain alarm clock that we all had growing up, and some guy sent a picture of his. Late to the conversation since I was driving, but I listen to you guys on an old GE wood grain alarm clock every morning at 6 a.m. Dude, click on that picture. That's the alarm clock every single one of us had.
11: And it just quietly did its job. What did you pay for it? Like $25 back in the day, $20? And it just quietly chugged along?
10: It was a hand-me-down. I got it from, I don't remember who I got it from. I just remember that there was that one.
11: Back when things were made to last.
10: I don't remember what the age was, but I was given the alarm clock. I think my stepdad gave it to me and said, hey, you've got to get up on your own now. You a grown man.

0: 10 of 9. You need to get up on your own. Here's an alarm clock. He said, I paid $5 for it at Goodwill like 2 years ago. That's really funny. Somebody says, yeah, my mom still has that alarm clock.
1: What was with the plastic wood grain? Why did
0: I don't know.
1: Why did they look so elegant? You wipe it down.
0: I have no idea.
1: You would always get like hella dust inside the little speaker ripples too. There was like the There was a little part you couldn't wipe out. You're like, well, it's just the way it's dusty. It does the job.
0: Somebody texted and said that they were going to Canada for the 4th of July. Curiosity had me looking up whether or not Canada indulges in any celebrations for the 4th of July. They are, in fact, having something called Canada Day, which is on July 1st. They do celebrate around the same time.
1: You guys, can I get a shout-out to my local Harbor Freight? They're jamming you guys. I walked in, and I heard Warren getting all defensive, says Derby J.
0: What are you getting defensive about?
1: I don't know. Could be anything. You guys, those alarm clocks now are like $85, says Chow. I don't believe that. That alarm clock sound still haunts my dreams. My dad used to have one that was so loud it would wake the entire house as nubs.
0: And it was so funny, it has the same effect on you now as like your iPhone alarm has on. Man, what I hear, and there's one of the local news stations is using as part of one of their promos, that Apple alarm.
1: That
0: I get upset every single time I hear it. I'm like, why would you do that? It's like putting, you know, police sirens in the background of your song. You want to make sure I never listen to your song again? Put some sirens in there.
1: Oh, man. Do you guys remember the original Atari had that fake wood grain? Apparently, back in the day, that was like the height of luxury was something wood grain. We had a big TV, and it was in a giant, you know, wooden cabinet. Yeah, you guys, what kid doesn't love fake wood grain?
0: Yeah, I guess you don't see it anymore, do you? There's an SUV company. I don't know if it's the new Bronco or not, but they have the option for the wood grain. Oh, crud. I just had this conversation last week.
1: Was it the Bronco?
0: I want to say it was the Bronco, but for some reason, I don't think I'm right.
1: There was a 10-year span where, for some reason, the stick-on wood paneling, like we had a Pontiac Bonneville station wagon that had a huge swath of wood grain, but it was all stick-on.
0: Yeah, and then they would frame it in.
1: With
0: edging.
1: Like the LeBaron convertible, the Jeep Wagoneer had it. I mean, no one thought that was real wood. They wanted to harken back to like the Woody wagons from back in the day, but no one looked at that and thought, wow, that looks sweet.
0: No, somebody says they used to use it on the PT Cruisers. No, we're talking about cool cars, not PT Losers. There's a car company that's doing it right now. This is going to drive me insane. It was like 5 days ago. I had this conversation with somebody.
1: Somebody does say the Jeep Wagoneer, you can get it now.
0: Is that what it is? You might be right. You might be right.
1: Imagine spending $90,000 at an SUV to get stick-on wood paneling.
0: My wife would kill me, but I would love it. I would love it.
1: Oh, someone just sent us. You can get that as a stick-on yourself, like a contact paper.
0: No,
1: I can put it in the van.
0: That would be hilarious.
1: Smooth it all in the dent?
0: That would be awesome. Yeah, everybody's texting in. Yeah, the Jeep Wagoneer. Okay. Yes, is that the huge one? Is that the big one?
1: Yeah, it's the real gaudy tank. Hey, it's a bit gauche.
0: Yeah, but imagine if it was wood paneled. How hot is that?
1: That would be pretty hot.
0: All right, where are we at? Okay, 888-545-5655. I don't know why this.
1: You know, it'd be hilarious if you and I get matching wood paneling, like you on your Jeep and me on my van.
0: Stop being weird. Why do you have to do weird? Why do you have to say weird stuff like that? That's so weird.
1: Why don't you ever want to do anything?
0: It just seems.
1: Don't you want to be fun and dumb just for the point of being fun and dumb?
0: Why can't you just do it on your own and say, "Hey, look what I did"?
1: Because it'd be funny.
0: Why do you have to drag me into it? You're like, "Hey, let's make out during commercial breaks." I'm like, "What? Can't you just sit through a commercial break on your own?"
1: Okay, one, I've never said that, but two, it'd be funny if I saw like a Jeep and a van cruising somewhere. Like when we leave work, I think he calls like the Woody Boys or something cool. Don't you ever just get the urge to be stupid and have a great time?
0: Yeah, I do it 4 hours a day, and then I'm done with it.
1: Oh.
0: Yeah, then it's out of my system.
1: I use this as a ramp up to be stupid and dumb the rest of my day, too.
0: Here, hold on. Mutter Jeff just texted.
1: Trump Rockstar 21. Warren, my daughters also love to match everything from clothes to toys. It's cute when little girls do it. Not so much when two grown men do it.
0: Mutter Jeff says, you have no idea how bad I want an original Wagoneer. I've been searching, but it's impossible. Yeah, I think.
1: Dude, we had one growing up. It was badass.
0: Yeah, I'll tell you what's crazy is if you go a lot, those are wildly popular on East Coast beach communities.
1: Yeah.
0: When we were, was a couple of years ago, we were at Wrightsville Beach in North Carolina. You would not believe how many 80s and 90s Wagoneers, or I think there were 70s and mm-hmm. 80s and 90s, they were everywhere. They were amazing.
1: I think the last year they made that was like 1994, because you could find them occasionally with factory CD players and leather seats. But
0: were those not the most comfortable seats you ever sat in?
1: Oh, dude, like it was
0: a car.
1: Cush, yeah.
0: Unbelievable.
1: Ours was blue with wood paneling. Oh, man, you guys, the Woody Boys, that is so cool. See? The Woody Boys.
0: All right, somebody threw this question out. We'll squeeze a couple of these in. Some of these things are really sweet and really endearing. Some of these are really sad.
1: Imagine pulling up to cut down your own Christmas tree in your new fancy wood-paneled family truckster. You'd just be drowning in panties, says R. Gibby.
0: I know. How East Coast grandmother is that? They make Hallmark movies about crap like that. That's fun. Hey, Jeff, any of them that you found, how much were they?
1: I don't think I've seen one for less than $5,000 in any condition.
0: I mean, I would be more than happy, you know, to pay that. I think that'd be fun. But no, when my wife and I, when we were at Wrightsville Beach in North Carolina a couple of years ago, and we were staying right on the ocean, so, you know, you have that, you know, that, you know, that's, you know, the road that runs right along the ocean, and everybody parks there so they can go surf during the day. And so it was like tons of all these old Jeep Wagoneers, or what was the other one? They had another one. The long one is a Wagoneer, and then there was something else, I thought. They all had surfboards on the top, but they were all immaculate. They were in great shape. And my wife and I'd sit out and drink coffee in the morning and just look at these Jeeps.
1: You guys, my grandpa had an F-250. It had the stick-on wood grain professionally installed. Within a year, it was all peeling up. It looked so bad, says Shane.
0: Yeah, I mean, if I was going to have it done, I'd have the pros do it. I'm not going to hack it out myself like I'm a fifth. Oh, my God.
1: All I need is $30 in a J.C. Whitney catalog, and we're going to get this done.
0: Mutter Jeff, $20,000 minimum.
1: Man, if I remember correctly, too, those things had they had like 360s in them.
0: I just remember that.
1: And I think they stopped making them because that was the one that was bringing down like their overall fuel economy. So they're like, we got to cut something loose. Otherwise, we're not going to be able to do cars anymore.
0: I remember the seats being the most comfortable seat you ever sat in. And the steering had so much give in it.
1: Yeah.
0: You could spin that wheel around twice and still be going straight.
1: Jason, you need to swap that Danger Ranger for a Woody. Get wood on the Ranger. A Ford Ranger swathed in luxurious wood grain.
0: All right, 888-545-5655 here. We'll save this for after the top of the hour. But they asked people, they said, hey, what is something that you've come to terms with about yourself? Some of these things are awesome, very insightful. Some of these things are also very, very sad. Like one guy says, I'm ugly and I'll be single till I die. That's incredibly heartbreaking. But what are some of the things that you've realized, well, this is the way that life is? You know, like, I'll never be skinny, right? I didn't see a picture of you.
1: It sounds like this segment's going to be a lot of fun for me. can't wait, man. Just hit the commercial so we can get to the fun already.
0: My wife took a picture of me from over the weekend when we were out doing some stuff. And because I had to hold her. Oh, it was the same time when the cool kid, the 13 or 14-year-old kid was smoking a cigarette. Mm. And I leaned to the stranger sitting next to me. I said, you know who the cool kid is in that group. My wife had me holding her purse. No, my daughter had me holding her purse while I was sitting on the bench.
1: How
0: my
1: many,
0: wife took
1: how
0: a picture.
1: How many purses does this man have?
0: Yeah, and so she took a picture, and I couldn't help but notice that there was like a little like boob in the picture. So she sent to the group chat. I said, wow, look at that lady's boob. And just I wanted to see if the kids said anything about it.
1: You wanted to beat them to the insult.
0: Right, and I wanted to see if they said anything about it.
1: I'm thinking it. I'm going to get ahead of it.
0: Thank God they all said, there's no lady in this picture. There's no lady in this picture. I was like, all right, cool. They didn't notice the boob. That's good.
1: Mm.
0: But because of my own insecurity, I thought that is definitely, that's a boob.
1: Yeah, gotta get out over this.
0: That's a boob. Anybody else noticing? All right, so we'll take a look at some other things that people have had to come to terms with. The profound ones are the really good ones. Some of the self-deprecating ones are, well, they're sad. But we'll get to it after sports next.
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13: I'm Brian Ford with trending news for your Tuesday. The second domino drops in a Fort Wayne murder case. Devon Stewart pleads guilty to killing 86-year-old Alice Hall. His alleged accomplice already took a plea deal and agreed to testify. Turns out loyalty has its limits in court. What started as a stolen plate alert turned into a multi-county pursuit. Police say a driver tore through northern Indiana at speeds approaching 100 miles an hour. Stop sticks ended that ride. Jail was the next exit. Four drunk driving convictions apparently weren't enough. A 26-year-old Ohio man was busted on I-75 in northwest Ohio after reports of reckless driving. State troopers say he showed signs of impairment. Now he's facing OVI, driving under suspension, and domestic violence charges. And forget calling the neighbors. Police say Rick Carter allegedly chose the lawn chair and meat cleaver approach to a noisy go-kart project. The 60-year-old is accused of threatening to split some wigs if the engine started again. He now faces two aggravated assault charges. Weather-wise, partly cloudy skies with a high in the upper 70s.
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1: Yesterday, World Cup was a blast. Today, early this afternoon, Portugal has Uzbekistan, England has Ghana, Panama, Croatia, Colombia has Congo, DR in the late game. Milwaukee Bucks have sent Giannis Antetokounmpo and Bobby Portis to the Miami Heat. They're getting a pile of players, four, along with three first-round picks, along with one pick swap, and along with one second-round pick. In exchange, the Brooklyn Nets have picked up Julius Randle from the Timberwolves. They're sending Nick Claxton to the Chicago Bulls. Dusty May finalizing a deal to take the Dallas Mavericks head coaching job, leaving the U of M after a national title run in 2026. And tonight is the first night of the NBA draft. The Wizards have the number one overall pick. They will probably boof it. And baseball on tap a little bit later on in the evening. The Tigers host in Detroit against the Yankees. Cubs are at the Mets, and the White Sox host the Guardians. There's your final sports for a Tuesday.
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0: All right, welcome to Tuesday. You can text the show anytime, 888-545-5655. Somebody asked the question, what have you come to terms with about yourself? And you realize, well, I guess this is just the way that I am. Some of these answers are difficult. You know, one guy says, I'm ugly and I'll be single till I die. That's not true. What did grandma always tell you? Who's a handsome boy? And there's someone for everybody out there.
1: You're a handsome boy.
0: I like this one. Something you come to terms with about yourself. For some unknown reason, some amazing people like me.
1: That's remarkably sweet.
0: Sometimes I look around and I look at the people that I've put around me and I think, what are these people doing here? These people probably shouldn't be here. These people should probably be off somewhere with, well, with better people than me. Oh,
1: here's a harsh one. I'm a walking wallet. Without a job, I am of no use to people.
0: Yeah. A lot of days it does feel that way. But sometimes you buy fun stuff.
1: Yeah.
0: Every once in a while. Or at least you buy stuff that make other people happy, which in turn makes me happy when I do that.
1: I can't stop the aging process, and I'll never have a six-pack.
0: What did my daughter say to me over the weekend that was so funny?
1: Also, what are you even going to do with a six-pack?
0: Show it off to everybody, right? Don't you? If you have a six-pack, don't you just pull your shirt up all the time? You're like, oh, boy, look at it. Look at this six pack. I don't know what you do.
1: I think if I had a six pack, I would have to like run and get real sweaty and then like stop at the corner and wait for traffic.
0: And then wipe your face off with your shirt.
1: Yeah.
0: Like pull your shirt up and wipe off your face. Or
1: Or put it like put the bottom of your shirt in your mouth and be like, mm-hmm. Just like you're letting everything cool off for a minute.
0: Yeah, guy, by the way, chewing on his shirt tail. We know what you're doing. You're showing off your six pack. Yeah, what did my daughter say to me over the weekend, speaking of being a walking wallet? When I said, hey, where are we going for lunch today? It's Father's Day. And she said, we have food at home.
1: Ouch. You guys, my cats won't live as long as me, and they're the only children I may ever have. But the nice thing is, you can get more later.
0: Yeah, it's not like they're running out of cats.
1: I suffered permanent nerve damage due to an injury at work. I've finally come to terms with I will never have my arm back to what it used to be, and I can't go back to the job I love doing, says the Hot Fuzz.
0: That's sad.
1: I realize that I'm the type of person who can't follow a schedule. I have to bribe myself just to do the stuff that I need to do.
0: Bribe yourself with what?
1: Like, I'll do this for me if I can just get through these three things today.
0: You're like, there's some Jolly Rancher ropes at the end of the day if I get through it. Hey, dude, don't feel bad. Everybody does that, right? Don't you reward yourself? If I do this, then I can do this.
1: Like, for me, it's if I get all the crap on my to-do list done during the week, I can have fun and do nothing on the weekend. I've come to terms with the fact that my leg will never grow back, and I'm okay with it, says Nubs.
0: Wow. Is that like when I spent all my time wondering if I ever get feeling back in my thumb?
1: It's still not back.
0: No, there's still no feeling in my thumb. It's enough that over the last couple of weeks, I've started to become a little more alarmed about it. I'm like, man, when was that? How long ago was that?
1: February?
0: I don't know.
1: March?
0: I don't remember.
1: When you cut yourself, when you were opening a can?
0: Yeah. And so now it's weird because I've developed this thing where all I do is rub this thumb all the time. I'm always doing this. Because I don't know why.
1: And you got nothing?
0: I got nothing. I mean, a little bit in like a couple of spots. But outside of that, it's super weird because I can't pick things up sometimes and I can't hold on to things because that thumb doesn't work. So it's been over the last couple of weeks, I started freaking out about it. That, wait a minute, is this how I live now? I mean, I know that pales in comparison to your leg growing back. That's for sure.
1: Yeah.
0: You're like, I'll never get to kick field goals. And that sucks. I just can't, like, pick up a coin off the table.
1: If there's one saving grace, it's your left hand.
0: You'd be surprised how much you do with your left hand. It's, hey, this is like the setter for everything.
1: Oh, okay.
0: You know, like, this hand sets it. This hand spikes it. Somebody says, I'll never be able to pluck all the gray hairs because they just keep coming. Yeah.
1: Jason, what did the doctors say about your thumb? You'd be the doctor that I guarantee he didn't go check out with?
0: What? No, I didn't ask him. He was too busy being mad at me because I pulled a couple of my own stitches.
1: You guys, I've had to come to terms with the fact that my ladies will never be as perky as they used to be.
0: Well, I mean, they can. I mean, you can get those lifted, right? Sure. I mean, they can. It's just a question of whether you want to do it. But the option is there. Whoa, this is weird. The more I look, the less I know about who I am and what I'm about.
1: Like if somebody had to nail me down and say, what are you about? I don't know that I could come up with an answer.
0: I wouldn't. No way.
1: Like, what do you mean? I would just ask them, what do you mean, what am I about?
0: I would like to say, I am like an onion. I am many layers, but I don't know if that's true. I like to think it's true, but I doubt it. No matter what stressful situation I'm in, I will get through it, and sooner I face my fears, the better. No, that's definitely true.
1: Jason, I had an accident just like yours. It's never coming back, says Country Girl.
0: Great.
1: I don't think calling it an accident. You should call it. It was just like a mistake. He cut himself opening a can.
0: It was my own stupidity of rushing through something. Carelessness. That's the worst part. I was being careless. The truth. Today is the youngest I'll ever be. All right. We're not going to start that. It's like the Mitch Hedberg joke. You want to see a picture of me when I was younger? Yeah, every picture is a picture of you when you were younger. Today is the youngest I'll ever be. Get out of here with that crap.
1: Do you ever get those stretches of like a couple of weeks or a month or two where you feel like this psychological fire's been lit under you where you're like, it's now or never. Like, I got to get this handled. I got to get this done. And I don't know if it's because the older you get, the realize, you know, if I don't do it now, I might never be able to do it.
0: An example would be what? Running a marathon or like mowing the grass?
1: Well, dude, like all those bike races I do. I started doing those because I thought to myself, briefly, I thought, well, I'll do that somewhere down the line. But I thought, where? When I'm less physically able than I am today?
0: Today is the youngest I'll ever be. It's a good day to get on that bike and start riding.
1: Yeah, so I try to do as many as I can because there might be a day when I can.
0: Oh, yeah, I've come to terms that I've got way more years behind me than I do ahead of me. Yeah, we heard that years ago. And that's one of those things that as soon as you hear it out loud, it sticks with you. And you're like, this is a part of me now. The first time you hear somebody say, I've got more days behind me than I do ahead of me, that's a weird moment in everybody's life. You're like, crud, you're right.
1: Guys, I've had to come to terms with the fact that if I do ever have children, I'll never be a young mom. I'm going to be elderly when they graduate high school.
0: Yeah, but think of all the good things you can teach them because you've got so much more life experience. Uh-huh. Think about how much smarter your kids are going to be. I don't even know what this means. I can't whisper. You mean like dog whisper or hey, like
1: there.
0: Whisper?
1: Hey there, how are you?
0: Yeah. Oh. Things you've had to come to terms with about you. I am considered old.
1: Nothing will make you feel older than either being at the gym when the young people go, or, I don't know, going to a young lady's wedding and recently being surrounded by a bunch of 20-somethings and realizing how old you've actually gotten. You guys, I am unlikely to read all the books I've collected through the years, and yet I don't stop buying more.
0: Yeah, but, I mean, you know, some books are more attractive than others. So you can keep buying them and say, wait a minute, I bought that one last week. I'm not putting it on the list. I'm going to put that one now. I don't know if this is true or not. We're just talking about the being old thing. This is the meme that I woke up to this morning from one of the group threads that I'm in. So I don't know if this is true or not. It's just a meme that says, Danny Glover was 41 when he decided he was getting too old for this stuff.
1: That's true.
0: He was 41 in Lethal Weapon?
1: Yeah.
0: Wasn't he about to retire?
1: Yeah.
0: At 41? I think I'm more concerned about that than his age being, than him being technically considered old. Tell me more about this retiring of 41 nonsense.
1: Aaron Rodgers is still playing quarterback at that age.
0: Yeah.
1: I have come to terms that I am just a stupid person. I make stupid decisions. And it's like I don't retain information at all. I also learned not to call myself stupid in front of my girlfriend because she gets instantly upset. She said, my boyfriend is not stupid, and I don't have the heart to tell her that she is with a stupid dude.
0: Jeez. At least use the word dumb. Stupid has a different air to it than dumb. Everybody's dumb. Only a fraction of people are really stupid. Somebody says he can retire at 41 because of 25 years in law enforcement and maxed out benefits. I don't know what that means.
1: I gamed with a 20-year-old girl last week, and she said I kind of look like a handsome grandpa, and it hurt. I didn't have anything to say. I just put my head down and kept playing this Uber Geek game.
0: A handsome grandpa.
1: Hey, for all you guys out there that think feeling old and don't think you'll amount to anything, just think Harrison Ford didn't start acting until he was about 38 years old.
0: See, like, yeah, like I don't know if that's true or not.
1: Like, I've accepted the fact that I will never be fabulously wealthy. I won't even approach wealthy. And I've kind of, like, I don't want to say, like, tempered my expectations, but, like, there was a time 10 years ago when I thought retirement for me was going to be beaches and bitches and boats, you know, but I know that that's not going to happen. So the best I'm aiming for right now is comfortable, like comfy.
0: Coming to that realization is a devastating day.
1: That you're not going to be one of the elite.
0: You won't work hard enough to amass that sort of an empire, even as small as the empire may be. When you have to admit that to yourself, you're like, I am just a worker bee, and that's probably going to be about as good as it's going to get for me. The standard of living that I have now is pretty much going to be the standard of living forever. Unless I drop, there's no opportunity for me to pick up a ball. All I can do now is drop the ball. Write that down.
1: What a sucky thing to say.
0: Go ahead and write that down. We'll put that on a t-shirt. It doesn't seem like outside of winning the lottery, once you hit a certain age and a certain point in life, that there is no more like golden football to pick up and start running with. It's not going to happen for you. All you can do is screw it up. And if I did see the golden football and I picked it up, somebody would be shouting, stop, thief, and I would probably get shot in the back. He's reaching! I'm reaching for the golden football that doesn't belong to me.
1: You guys,
0: that's super funny.
1: Just getting the middle class would make me happy. I don't even know what that is anymore.
0: I don't either. My daughter was talking about it over the weekend because I guess the price of doing business would be in middle class now. I think the average is 80 something a year.
1: All I know is that however much you have when you get there won't be enough. And even if you worked really hard and made sure there was more there, that probably still won't even be enough. So I don't know. I have no idea. But I'm like you. Just try not to drop the ball. One foot in front of the other.
0: Don't screw this up, buddy. Don't screw this up. You're fine. It doesn't seem like I have a lot to gain, but I do have a lot to lose. And it's all up to me what I want to do.
1: You guys, I'm 55, work in construction, and these new young bucks always worry about me. Tell me, be careful picking that up, old man, or let me come grab that for you, old man. This is Coconut Rich.
0: Oh. I thought he was running the elevator.
1: He was, for a while.
0: All right, 888-545-5655. We got to get to stupid people doing stupid things here in just a second. You know what? The one story ties into exactly what we're talking about right now.
1: You know how hard you have to work to stay ahead of all these anxieties? Man, it's a second job, Jason. I can't possibly grind harder than I'm grinding now.
0: The nice part is the more that you work, the less you think about it because you're too busy.
1: Yeah. Every once in a while, though, you'll get that brief moment where your mind kind of stares off into the void and you see what's out there lurking. And you're like,
0: A Pennsylvania man wins a scratcher. He gets $1.6 million or $10,000 a month for the rest of his life. This is one of those decisions that you have to decide. This is my golden football. Am I going to pick it up and start running with it? It sucks that a lot of us, most of us, are at the point where in order to live the lifestyle we thought that we would retire at when we were in our 20s. We have to win the lottery to do it, right? This guy gets the opportunity.
1: He blows it.
0: You get one or you get the other. A lot of this has to do with how old are you when this opportunity knocks.
1: Idiot.
0: He makes the wrong choice. We'll get to this guy's story with stupid people doing stupid things next.
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0: All right, 888-545-5655. Somebody says, my house has been paid off for over 10 years. If I were to lose my house, we would have to live in a refrigerator box on the corner. And I hear those are prime real estate these days. I'm not sure exactly what you're getting at. How would you lose your house if it's paid off? Oh, yeah, don't pay your taxes.
1: Mm.
0: The smartest things I ever heard. 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Don't pay your taxes. You'll find out who owns your house. 888-545-5655.
2: They're out there. 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
0: I appreciate the optimism that this man has because optimism is in short supply these days. This guy thinks he's going to beat the system. He wins a scratch-off lottery ticket.
1: Hooray!
0: The top prize, $1.6 million, or you can take the $10,000 a month for life instead.
1: Hey, by the way, if it's that big of a prize for a scratcher, he's playing like the $20 or $50 scratchers. That's not a $5 scratcher prize.
0: Is that true?
1: Yeah.
0: The man's name is Alfred Benny. He made the decision about his prize that I think is wonderful. Hope, opportunity. He declined the $1.6 million lump sum option and chose instead the lifetime payout of $10,000 a month. Alfred Benny is 87 years old. We were just talking about more days behind you than ahead of you.
1: Now,
0: I'm going to play the odds, and there are many, many, many, many, many, many more days behind him than he has ahead of him. Alfred is a retired truck driver. He says he enjoys shopping at local farm stands, often grabs a scratch-off lottery ticket when he's out buying produce. He received a commemorative check, and he will now be collecting his $10,000 per month minus taxes for the rest of his life. They do make a note that the decision isn't as crazy as it may seem. Like many lottery prizes that offer lifetime payments, this game includes a guaranteed minimum payout.
1: Okay.
0: They don't tell you what the minimum payout is.
1: But also, didn't we find out that sometimes those lottery organizations, those clearinghouses can go bankrupt, and then guess what? You get nothing?
0: Nothing. I think we've also heard that that's just an urban legend. That's not true.
1: One thing's for sure, we'll never have to worry about it.
0: No. Indiana kid has he's been arrested, facing more than 100 charges after officials say he shot deer from a moving vehicle. The Indiana Department of Natural Resources say tips from concerned residents led to officers to investigate a 28-year-old man, Woodrow Snyder, from Charlestown. The case began last fall. Reports of shots fired. They pulled over Woodrow's pickup truck. Inside, they found several dead deer. They also recovered discarded firearms alongside the road. One passenger was arrested at the scene. Officials say evidence showed that Woodrow and several of his friends killed more than 30 white-tailed deer in the fall and winter season. He's now looking at 102 charges in Clark County, Indiana, and 7 charges in Jefferson County, including illegal sale of wildlife and hunting from a vehicle. It seems like they're a lot easier to catch when you're, you know, behind the wheel of an F-250.
1: Right.
0: Seems like I could run them down pretty easy.
1: Uh-huh.
0: So please be careful. They're out there. Stupid people doing stupid things. We'll get to entertainment news in a second.
1: Yesterday after the show, we lost Clive Davis. Keanu Reeves might be getting into the Lego game. Quentin Tarantino may be punting his final movie down the field a bit so he can act. Hot Ones is getting a spinoff. Ice Cube is running back one of his more popular film franchises, not the one we all love, but the ones other people all love. And the Rolling Stones maybe could be hanging up touring life in favor of a more cushy residency gig. I'd be all for this, man. Residency gigs sound amazing. And I bet the casino that you stay at, probably in Vegas, gives you all kind of perks. Like, you're a Diamond Rewards member off the bat.
0: Well, look at the. There's a reason why Carrot Top never leaves his residency. There's a reason why the Blue Man Group always stays in Las Vegas. They try not to travel all that often. They keep the permanent residency there because it's a great gig to have. We'll talk about how you could watch Jaws in the actual water they filmed Jaws in, and the Madonna biopic. It was going to star the girl from...
1: Julia Garner from Ozark.
0: Yeah, from Ozark.
1: Our dear sweet Ruth.
0: It's all been shut down, and we'll find out why when we get to entertainment news next.
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1: Well, yesterday after we finished the show, we're eating our lunch. Word broke that we lost one of those big titans of industry in the music business. This guy's been famous our entire lives. Clive Davis passed away. He was 94 years old. Grammy-winning record producer. He was at one point at Columbia, at Arista, at J Records. He was passed away in his Manhattan home, and no cause of death was announced, but it's because he was very old. But he's the guy who launched the careers of Whitney Houston, Bruce Springsteen, Janis Joplin, Barry Manilow, Aretha Franklin, Carlos Santana. He was fired from Columbia Records in 1973. Nice move.
0: It was right after he signed Aerosmith.
1: Ooh.
0: Yeah.
1: He rebounded, though, at Arista Records, later founded J Records, where he launched a career of some girl named Alicia Keys. Also, known, this was where I first became aware of the guy, is that he had these Grammy Week parties, and you'd always see, like, the spreads in People magazine. It was a who's who, and he would spend, I guess, weeks laying out the seating chart and deciding who's in, who's out. If you were in, you were in a great spot. If you were out, that's no bueno. Carlos Santana called him a visionary who could hear the intangible before anyone else could see it. Barry Manilow. Apparently, Barry Manilow and his career put a lot of water in this dude's pool. They were together for 50 years in business. He said he treated it like family, and Alicia Keys said he was a visionary who transformed dreams into reality. I don't know. Are there still big like record execs now?
0: I think
1: Suge Knight and Puff Daddy were the last two I remember.
0: Yeah,
1: I mean, sort of Master P, but he didn't. I mean,
0: I don't think the money's there anymore for it. I don't think you get to be a mogul anymore, unless your name is, you know, Steven Spotify.
1: Oh, dude, Steven Spotify of the Williamsburg Spotifys. Yeah, I don't. I mean. I'm struggling to even come up with a name.
0: Uh-huh.
1: I think now if you're a big deal, you're kind of the boss, I suppose. Keanu Reeves is set to star in an untitled Lego movie directed by Josh Cooley, who last directed Toy Story 4. Kind of a big hit. Apparently, they used to work together when Keanu voiced Duke Kaboom in the animated sequel. The Universal Pictures is in charge of this. Apparently, they had to do something. They have a six-month window where they had to announce they're going to do something, otherwise they lose the rights. So they're doing it because they have to do it, but previous Lego films at Warner Brothers generated over $1 billion. 2014's The Lego Movie was a massive hit. The Lego Ninjago movie and the Lego Movie 2, I guess, they said underperformed, but Warner Brothers abandoned the franchise, and then Universal Pictures used to work together when Keanu voiced Duke Kaboom in the animated sequel. The Universal Pictures is in charge of this. Apparently, they had to do something. They have a six-month window where they had to announce they're going to do something, otherwise they lose the rights. So they're doing it because...

0: then the others will follow.
1: Okay, his he is.
0: I mean, this isn't exactly a brilliant concept for a show, but he made it just interesting enough to pull that first celebrity in and get somebody to agree to it.
1: He's worth about $8 to $10 million.
0: Yeah, good for him.
1: Hot Ones has 15 million subscribers on YouTube. And there's Hot One Versus along with Hot Ones. Now we're getting Extra Heat. So, phew, awesome. Quentin Tarantino always said he's, what, going to do 8 movies and he's done? 8 years and he's done. Or 8 movies and he's done. Or was it 10? But he's got one left. And then he's reached his self-imposed limit. So rather than get down to brass tacks and do it, he's taking his time out to act.
0: Nobody asked for this.
1: I'm with you. When you see him in a scene, you don't think there's the character. You think, oh, there's Quentin Tarantino, the director.
0: Right. He's inserting himself into the story and bringing everything to a screeching halt.
1: Yeah, there's a movie that
0: If you want the best example, obviously, go look at his scene in Pulp Fiction. That scene is not anywhere close to its potential because of Quentin Tarantino. He drags the entire scene down. I'm not here to talk about my coffee.
1: Yeah. You could cut his scene out of any one of his movies, and you've missed nothing.
0: I appreciate what he's doing, you know, putting himself in there alongside one George Clooney and From Dusk Till Dawn. I would have done that, too. I'm like, I'm going to be George Clooney's partner. He sucks so bad in that movie.
1: Yeah, I mean, I would do the same thing, but you're right. When you put him against people who've made a living doing this very thing.
0: Yeah.
1: But there's a movie called Tangled Up in Blue that's wrapping up right now. Kylie Minogue is in this movie. RZA.
0: Kylie Minogue.
1: Yeah,
0: now we're talking.
1: He plays Jake Stroud, a music manager who must confront his emotions when stranded between an old flame and a lost soul at a hotel bar. Yeah, it sounds like something he's capable of, but I guess he has previously dismissed criticism about delaying his final film because he's paralyzed with fear regarding his self-imposed directorial limit. Also, if he goes beyond 10 films, do you care?
0: No.
1: Neither do I.
0: So what is he holding? I love his movies.
1: He said he only wanted to do 10 because he feels like after the 10th movie, he will have said all he needs to say in the medium. But if he wants to do like 2 more movies, who cares? Everyone likes to watch his movies. They're fun. Yeah. I wish somebody would just pull him aside and be like, yo, put the blow down for a second. You could just do as many movies as you want. No one really cares. Ice Cube, speaking of movies, will be revisiting a franchise that he hasn't visited in quite some time. He and Nia Long, Hubba Hubba, will be reuniting for a new sequel in the Are We There Yet series. All the way back in 2005, the original Are We There Yet made $97 million. Then 2 years later, they gave us Are We Done Yet? Didn't bring in quite as much, but now we're going to get Are They Gone Yet? It will follow his character, Nick, as he faces a new challenge, grandkids. And Liam Payne, that late singer for One Direction who fell out of a hotel balcony and passed away a couple of years ago. It was just ruled that his son, 9-year-old Bear Gray Payne, is the sole beneficiary of his father's entire $28 million estate. The inheritance will be held in trust until he reaches 18, although they do say some funds are available for immediate use.
0: What's that 9-year-old going to do with all that money?
1: Roblox! And the Rolling Stones getting up there. It seemed that this last tour that got canceled, they had a UK and European stadium tour set for the last half of last year, got canceled, and it seemed like it was because Keith's health was not up to par. But he was on TV over the weekend giving interviews, and he seemed fine, but he said that the Stones may not tour again. He said, I'm 82 years old. He said, I don't know if tours are possible. It's the traveling that takes it out of you. It's not the shows. It's the traveling. Mick, on the other hand, says, I would absolutely love to tour. But Keith does say that maybe they're looking at residencies like multiple night stays in London, New York, Paris instead. Yeah, get to a place, play a week and a half, 2 weeks, play a couple of weekends.
0: Yeah, isn't that kind of what Russia's doing right now?
1: Yeah. I would certainly think that's a better way to enjoy your early 80s, you know. Get put up in a posh suite in Vegas.

0: At that age, if you've been doing this long, it's just that's how you're used to living.
1: It's the only way, you know. That part's got to be hard when you realize that, wait a minute, my standard of the way that I've lived my life for the past 60 years is over. We were coming to terms with things earlier in the 9 o'clock hour. That's got to be one of those weird things where you just realize I'm not going to do it anymore. Well, wait a minute. That's the only way I lived my life.
0: Like, they have been touring and performing as an entity longer than most of us have been alive.
1: The whole find a new way to live is scary. Well, you're just going to have to find a new way to live. That's uncomfortable territory I don't want to get into. I think this is a great idea. This is super fun. Ticket prices, though, not cheap. How would you like to watch Jaws, where they filmed Jaws? You can float in the water at Owen Park Beach, Martha's Vineyard, Massachusetts, and watch the movie Jaws. It's where it was originally filmed back in 1974. Those who show up early enough will be able to watch in the actual water. The screening is happening.
0: Now, I have to ask before we get any further, is there a chance you could get attacked by a shark?
1: I guess
0: it's
1: Martha's
0: Vineyard. It's the coast,
1: right?
0: There could be a shark there.
1: Mm-hmm.
0: So
1: I guess anything's
0: it's
1: possible.
0: Not out of the realm of possibility somebody could get bit while the and no one's going to take it seriously. A shark bit me. Okay, guy, hilarious.
1: You're like, just kidding. It was Jason in his scuba gear, and he bit you.
0: He bit me again.
1: I would fly. I would swim underneath and then just bite people's legs. It's done in partnership with Discovery Channel Shark Week. Unfortunately, the only tickets still available to this event. VIP passes that will cost you $256, but you will be swimming in the actual ocean where Jaws was filmed. That's super fun. And the Madonna biopic that we've been talking about for so long has officially been shut down. Ultimately canceled after a falling out with Universal Studios, according to Madonna, and it was all over the film's budget. Madonna explained in Interview Magazine that she needed a big budget to properly tell the story of her quote-unquote extraordinary life. She's not wrong. The studio couldn't get their heads around the scale of the project. She said even after proposing lowering production costs by moving it to Serbia, Madonna said executives didn't think that she could hack it in Serbia.
0: Which is a weird thing to say at somebody.
1: You would never survive in Serbia.
0: No. Like, she's not going to be on the street having a camp.
1: The executives told her, "We don't believe you'd stay in Serbia more than 4 days," to which she responded, "Did you read the script? My whole life has been survival. I'm not going up there for a holiday." Meaning I'm going to go up there and work. Of course I'm going to grind it out. Netflix eventually picked it up last year as a limited series, but that also collapsed. Madonna said now she can focus on music, saying it's a good thing I have another job because I need to work, I need to create, she says. I probably should have tied this in with the Quentin Tarantino, but Love Island has, again, been rocked with controversy over racial slurs from the past being brought up again. I guess there's a new character on Love Island USA, Alana Kaiser. Is facing criticism after resurfaced social media videos show her using a racial slur while singing along to a song. Additional screenshots are circulating online right now, allegedly show her using the same language in a social media comment. Uber Geek Gabe reminded us that last year they had the same thing happen.
0: Mm.
1: Old videos of contestants using racial slurs. A lot of people are questioning the show's vetting process. Producers for Peacock had not publicly commented as of yesterday. But I got to be honest with you. If I'm one of the guys behind it, this is the controversy that you want. You quietly put them in. You don't. How do they look? How's their social media from the past? You're like, oh, it's tip top.
0: But also, it's
1: and gonna, then if it's, things start getting a little bit slow, you know, you have your initial people that watch all the shows. You know, they get into it, but then you're like, well, people are not really talking about the show all that much anymore as it's winding down. What can we do? You're like, oh, yeah, I forgot. Go ahead and feed them this racial slur video. That'll get people talking about the show again.
0: Plus, anymore, it's getting increasingly harder to find somebody who hasn't at some point posted something unsavory somewhere. I mean, if they ever find the show's burner account, you and I are donezo.
1: All right, there's your Mintertainment news for a Tuesday. Oh, man, I just saw this. It was just sitting here, and I meant to update this earlier. I'm going to throw this out here real quick before we wrap things up. I meant to tie this in with that lottery story that we were talking about, right? $1.6 million in cash or $10,000 a month for the rest of your life.
0: Right.
1: Remember, there was a would you rather that we talked about last week or the week before that was something like $10 million or you get $20,000 every time you walk a mile.
0: Right. Yeah.
1: Right?
0: No, it was run a mile.
1: Run a mile. And you had to do it in, what, 20 minutes or less?
0: I think it was less than 12.
1: No. It was way higher because somebody texted in and said you could walk in that amount of time.
0: Okay.
1: But we all decided that, yeah, like you could go run 2 miles that day, and that's $40,000 as opposed to the $20 million or whatever the hell they wanted to pay you for, you know, as a lump sum. Okay, here are the times you should be able to walk a mile. This will sway a lot of people's decision about turning down the whatever the millions was and then picking up the $10,000 or $20,000 every time you can walk a mile. Obviously, as you get older, it slows you down a little bit. In order to walk a mile in your 20s and 30s, it should take you between 13 and 19 minutes. In your 40s, you should be able to walk a mile in 14 to 16 minutes. Your 50s, 15 to 17 minutes. In your 60s, 16 to 18 minutes. The only time you're going to struggle to not get your $20,000 payday for walking a mile is in your 70s. If you're 70 or older, it will take you on average about 20 minutes to walk a mile.
0: But, that's why it takes everybody so long to get down the aisle at the grocery store.
1: Dude, if you're walking in your 30s and your 40s and your 50s, I guarantee you by the time you get to your 50s, you're still clipping along at a pretty good pace, even in your 70s. And turning out those $20,000 checks every day. So absolutely, I'm taking the $20,000 a mile. All right, 888-545-5655. Let's wrap this up.
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1: Well, what do we learn on this amazing Tuesday? We learned early in the show that 2 million bees weighs about 50,000 pounds. A semi overturned in Texas. 2 million bees were released. They said 50,000 pounds of bees were released. They had to bring in local beekeepers to try to round them all up and take them to a local honey farm.
0: It is so funny to think about. How much does a bee weigh?
1: 50,000 pounds seems like a lot.
0: It does.
1: Scottish fans are packing up and getting out of Boston and headed to South Florida for Scotland's next big game that is coming up, I believe, tomorrow. There is one Boston liquor store that did some pretty swift business, thanks to the Scots who were there, because it's a small liquor store. They've gone viral because the name of the store means something crazy different in Scottish slang. The store is called Jobby Liquors. The owner of the liquor store said he named it after his parents, Joan and Billy. He had no idea that jobby is Scottish slang for poop. And you can see why they were all posing in front of the sign. We decided he probably had a huge missed opportunity that he'll never get again. He should have printed up a bunch of T-shirts. T-shirt sales could have been out of hand.
0: Hey, there's $30 that should have been walking out of the door every time a customer left.
1: Every single Scot that walked out of that joint. Servers reveal the customers that are least likely to tip. Anybody that's playing cards or a game at the table. Anybody that tells you, don't worry, we're so easy. Customers try to convince you that they're low maintenance. Anytime they shower you with compliments. You're the best waitress we've ever had. Everything's phenomenal. You're so pretty. Orders extra waters with extra lemons and sugar packets. You said it's because they're trying to make their own knockoff soda.
0: Yeah.
1: Crazy.
0: I'm going to make my own lemonade drink.
1: Anybody that asks you to make the drink now and then ring the drinks up after happy hour starts.
0: That's the cheapest thing I've ever heard.
1: They're going to leave you a lousy tip. Oh, yeah. There was a guy. He's going to do 3 years in jail. But, man, I got to be honest with you, might be worth it. He was doing homework and taking exams for 120 students at Liverpool's John Moores University. They were paying him to do the work. When he was arrested, he had three bank accounts and a PayPal account with more than $3.26 million in it from helping people with homework and tests. He also had a brand new Audi and a brand new BMW that he had bought with his purchase, that he had bought with the money. We got a podcast today, live stream at 11:15. Make plans to join us. You can be a part of the podcast or just wait till it drops at noon. Not safe for work, not safe for kids, but we'll see you then. Have a great day. See ya.
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0: Jelly Roll on 98.9 The Bear, Heather Rooney. Have you been keeping up what's going on between Jelly Roll and his soon-to-be ex-wife, Bunny XO? Both of them have said statements, one in a podcast, the other on stage. However, if you believe everything you see on the internet, many statements have been made. Yeah, especially dealing with Jelly Roll. Have you seen all the fake videos coming out with him talking about the situation? Like, come on, AI, you can do better than that.
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1: Do you remember getting your very first paycheck? 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
1: Jonathan Reams in Fort Wayne, congratulations. You are today's Listener of the Day. Share that you work at Direct Line Communications. You play 14 instruments. You say proving you're basically a walking band. Touche. Which, what instruments don't you play, Jonathan? Share that you've traveled to all 50 states. You've hit 26 countries and even hiked the Appalachian Trail. Where's the photographic evidence, Jonathan? How badass of you. I'm tired just thinking of that. Come on with your bad stuff. You say you love the Jason Lee and Cluck Show and you crank Bear Metal every Saturday night. Jonathan Reams in Fort Wayne, you, sir, are today's badass listener of the day with Megadeth on 98 on the Bear.

America is celebrating 250 years this summer. The bear is 37 years old. We've been around like 15% of this nation's existence. I think Heather did the math on that one. 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

0: Falling in Reverse on 98.9 The Bear. Heather Rooney. Go ahead. Name any soccer player, past or present. Who you got? I'm betting you said one of these three players. David Beckham, Cristiano Ronaldo, and Lionel Messi. Or however you say his name. I don't know. That, you know, the superstar from Argentina who officially broke the all-time men's World Cup record by scoring his 17th career tournament goal against Austria yesterday. Yeah, dude missed an early penalty kick, but redeemed himself later in the first half with a left-footed strike past the goalkeeper. Go on with your badass self. And any other players after that? Not a clue how to say their name.
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See them at Notre Dame Stadium with AC/DC. 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

0: STP on 98.9 The Bear, Heather Rooney. Do you own a house? Have you also been getting bombarded with folks trying to buy your house, whether it's through text or phone call? Past three business days, I'm not even joking, there's over a dozen calls and texts, people trying to buy my house, looking to see if I'm open to an offer. Like, I don't know if these things are legit or if it's a phishing scam. I don't know. I don't respond back to these folks just in case they're trying to hack into my phone. I don't know. I just want to play them the line from the song, "I'm Not Dead and Not For Sale." Sorry, no, unless you got $1 million for my house, she ain't for sale. Because have you seen the interest rates? Not worth it.
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New rock from The Who and Johnny Hawkins of Nothing More. It's called Lost Soul on 98.9 The Bear. Heather Rooney, if you need a almost afternoon pickup, turn it to 11 with Korn on 98.9 The Bear.

I may not be able to afford brisket for the smoker this summer, but after enough Bapples, another slice off the smoked bologna log will still hit pretty good. Bottoms up, Fort Wayne. 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

0: Nutty's at Noon with Everclear on 98.9 The Bear. 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
5: 100% more fun?
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Nutties at Noon with Collective Soul on 98 and on the Bear. 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

song from Bill Murray and A Day to Remember. It's called Always Let You Down on 98.9 The Bear. No surprise here. Your wife probably went to Target today. The good and bad news behind that in 8 minutes on 98.9 The Bear.

0: Audio Slave on 98 and on the Bear, Heather Rooney. When you see your wife this afternoon, call her out. Say, I know you went to Target. 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
1: 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Hey, it's Heather Rooney with 98.9 on The Bear. 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

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Five Finger Death Punch, their new one, Eye of the Storm, on 98.9 The Bear, which you can go to that show for free. 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

Just a reminder that all employees must wash their hands after using the restroom before returning to work. No reason I'm mentioning this, and no reason Drew Cage will need to initial that he heard it this hour. Carry on. Fort Wayne's Rock Station 98.9. The Bear.

0: Nine down on 98 and on the Bear, Heather Rooney. What's something that you really need to let go of? Go ahead. You can either say it out loud or say it in your mind. Just put it out there in the universe. Is it a grudge? Maybe a regret? Some anger, guilt, toxic people? Well, today is the day to let it go. As Elsa says, just let it go. Easier said than done. I'm still singing the song in my head. Sorry.
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Eve Under Fire, Maria Brink, Villainous on 98.9 The Bear. 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

0: 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Anytime you open your phone, do you feel it's just bad news everywhere, doom scrolling? 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
1: 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You've traveled to all 50 states. You hit 26 countries and even hiked the Appalachian Trail. Like the entire thing, start to finish, like over 2,000 miles. Doesn't that go through like 14 states? How long did that take you, Jonathan? 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Jonathan, we need to see photographic evidence of your badassery. 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Jonathan Reams, you, sir, are today's Listener of the Day with Rage Against the Machine on 99 The Bear.

0: with Kerosene on 98 and on the Bear. Heather Rooney making way for Drew Cage coming up next. Drew,
1: yes.
0: What's something you do that feels illegal but it's not?
1: Something I do or something other people do?
0: Or something somebody else does.
1: I mean, something like it should be illegal. People smelling bad. Like, that bothers me to no end. Just people that are just
0: Do
1: kinda...
0: I smell bad today?
1: No, it's not you.
0: Okay, I'm like, are you talking about me right
1: no,
0: now?
1: No, it's just in general. If I'm standing behind somebody and they smell like the inside of butt cheeks, I'm not here for that. That should be, like, punishable. Like, I should be able to write a fine.
0: How much would the fine be?
1: $50? It depends. I have to look at the person. If the person looks like they're smelling bad because they're just lazy, then it's a little bit more. If they look like they're smelling bad because they maybe don't have access to running water, a little bit less. But still,
0: I feel you on that.
1: Look, I just paid a speeding ticket for $175. So at least that.
0: Where were you speeding?
1: Lower Huntington Road, actually.
0: Why were you going so fast?
1: Because I was coming to work. Because I'm dedicated.
0: Drew's getting very defensive. Must have been running a little late that day.
1: I was.
0: But in your defense, I like to just zoomy zoom whenever. I'm not even running late, and I just like to go fast.
1: Yeah, look, I'm
0: Don't come after me.
1: I'm not fully saying I was terribly late to work, but, you know, like, I was late enough.
0: Drew just likes to drive fast, okay?
1: I just like to be 15 minutes early for everything, even when I don't have a real time to actually show up.
0: And round of applause, because Drew clearly showers before. Yeah. Because it's a problem if you don't smell good. Yeah. Drew's gonna charge you at least $50. Okay.
1: Everybody likes their own brand.
0: True. No, not true.
1: Are you saying you're a stinky person? And you don't.
0: I'm not a stinky person, but like, there's times where if I'm like doing yard work and I can tell I've been doing yard work, like, no, Heather, go wash your ass. It is time for a shower. You smell is not pretty. All right, have yourselves a great afternoon. Drew and his cleanliness is next.
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New Bear Rock from Architects. 98.9 The Bear. Happy Tuesday, man. My name is Drew Cage. How we feeling? Everybody doing okay? Everybody, like, living the dream? As, you know, they say in the Midwest these days, living the dream, which is code for barely hanging on. 260-484-2327. As always, that's the number. Use it for whatever you like, man. Drew Cage on the socials. I'm here for whatever. Go ahead. Join in. Do some weird stuff. It's Tuesday. Nobody expects anything of us. Start with Bush. It's 98.9 The Bear.

0: Papa Roach, 98.9, The Bear, dude, AC/DC playing up in Notre Dame Stadium on September 4th, and we got your hookups. A couple more tries at this, all right? It's been going on for like 2 weeks, and it's going to continue on through the end of this week. All you got to do is be around and hear the keywords that we give you. I just gave you one at 3 o'clock. I'm going to give you the next one at 5 o'clock. Make sure you are here for it. You text it in, you might win yourself some AC/DC tickets. Like, they're going to play, like, you can buy tickets. They're still on sale. They are not cheap, but if you want to do that and make sure you get in, go ahead. Or, you know, just enjoy the couple of times we hook you up with some keywords every weekday. 9 a.m., 11 a.m., 1 p.m., 3 p.m. that just happened, and 5 p.m. that's going to happen next. AC/DC tickets on us, man. It's 98 on The Bear.
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New Bear Rock from Ice Nine Kills, 98.9 The Bear. They're going to drop a new song on Friday, I do believe, part of the Dead by Daylight video game. It sounds a little bit on the heavier side, which, you know, maybe we'll hear it on the 6 o'clock news. Who knows? Speaking of video games, man, new Grand Theft Auto 6 up for pre-order this week. It's a game that most of us have been waiting for well over a decade to play. I say most of us, we've been waiting, but the people of Florida, they've been straight up living it, dude. Florida man doing some Grand Theft Auto style mayhem, I guess. I'll tell you what Florida man got up to now. About 15 minutes. 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

0: Ladies from Dayseeker, 98.9 The Bear. Florida never stops, dude. It never stops. Florida man told police that he saw the Antichrist while driving on I-75. Unfortunately, man, that's about the most believable part of this entire story. Authorities say a dude named Riley Ferrer crashed his pickup truck, seriously injuring two other people. As first responders worked to get the victims onto a medical helicopter, this dude allegedly decided that what the situation really needed right now was one more transportation-related disaster. Police say he tried to climb into the helicopter cockpit and take it for a ride himself. Thankfully, and to the surprise of nobody, he was not successful. I'm pretty sure that there's never in the history of ever been somebody who has said the phrase, "I saw the Antichrist on the highway," that would also know how to fly a helicopter.
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Happy Tuesday to you, my friend. Sleep Theory have a NSYNC cover floating around the internet right now that people are starting to talk about. 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All right, good. My name is Drew Cage. 260-484-2327. As always, text it up, get out on the social medias. 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

0: Nirvana, 98.9 The Bear, your next shot at some AC/DC tickets happening here at 5 o'clock. Less than an hour from right now, your final shot at those AC/DC tickets for today will be happening. All you got to do is hear the keyword. You text it back, you're in the running for AC/DC tickets, man. 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
8: 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That's one reason I trust Bloom Hormone Health and Dr. Bauer. I was dealing with hot flashes, brain fog, low libido, poor sleep, and you know what? When I brought that up to my primary care doctors, they just told me my labs were normal and did nothing. But normal and optimized are totally different. 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

0: 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Sit back and relax, because you're not going to believe this
1: It is the 420-ish Mind Blower, brought to you by 20 Past 4 and More. Step inside, explore the more today on Clinton Broadway, in the newly renovated and expanded location out in Time Corners off of West Jefferson. Some weird thoughts I have in my head, some strange ideas that I think, that I read, that I see, that I'll make sure you know and have in your brain as well. So next time you try to actually remember something important, you're going to have this stuck up there instead. Just when you are finally sure that you have things figured out, you know how the world works, you're absolutely positive that vegetables don't have phones, onion rings.

98.9, The Bear.

0: Black Label Society, 98.9 The Bear. We're going to get a little gross for a second, all right? A man in California had to be rescued after falling into a vault toilet at a campground when he was reaching in to get his sunglasses out, and he fell in. A vault toilet, if you don't know, is essentially like an outhouse with like a really deep hole. That's pretty much it, man. No water, nothing, just a big old hole. Dude is rescued by authorities. He will be fine, but for sunglasses, I mean, just let it go, dude. But it does raise the question. What could you drop in a porta potty that would make you actually reach in there and get it out? What could it be? Could it be like sunglasses, your cell phone, your wallet? What would it have to be that you drop into a porta potty that would make you actually reach in there to get it back? What amount of money would it absolutely take? 260-484-2327. Text it up or on the Facebook page. I kind of want to know, but I also don't want to know, but I also kind of want to know.
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New Bear Rock from 3 Days Grace, 98.9 The Bear. Hey, man, happy Tuesday. How are we doing? My name is Drew Cage. What's your name? We're going to go with Robert today. You're going to be Robert for the next, 5 minutes until I forget that I said that I was going to call you Robert for the rest of the day. Don't hold me accountable for that. I have the memory of, I already forgot what I was going to say. It doesn't matter anyway. Here's Filter. It's 98.9 The Bear.

New Bear Rock from Breaking Benjamin, 98.9 The Bear, song called Something Wicked. They are going to have a new album out sometime in the near future. They say it's done. They said that it's done. I've not seen an actual release date for it, but fingers crossed, man, because look, Breaking Benjamin, I've said this, solid-ass band, dude, solid-ass band. I really want Ben to do a metal project, like a death metal. Like, he's got a death metal scream on there. That would really work out. I'm just saying. I don't have any money to make it happen, but if somebody does, give Ben some money to do a death metal album. I'll illegally download it online. Nine Inch Nails, 98.9 The Bear.

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Papa Roach, 98.9, The Bear. Do you and your wife or your husband or your boyfriend or your girlfriend, do you guys have your spot? Like some place that you just kind of claimed as yours? You don't necessarily know how you end up there the first time or maybe even the second time, but you're just kind of always there, and that's where you go to kind of get away. It's your spot, right? Do you have one of those with your partner? I hope so, man. An 81-year-old couple has their spot, and they decided when it was

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0: Queens of Stone Age, 98.9 The Bear. This is probably the sweetest thing you will hear all day today, man. A couple celebrating 60 years of marriage decided to renew their vows at Taco Bell. Mickey and Joanne Mullestein, both 81 years old, say that they have eaten at that specific Taco Bell every day for the last 12 years. So when it was time to renew the vows, it only seemed appropriate. That's really nice, man. That's a really nice story, except for the Taco Bell every day for 12 years. That's freaking wild, man. But more power to them, dude. Their relationship has survived things that would have destroyed lesser couples and lesser plumbing.
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1: 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It's time for the 6 o'clock news. It's when Drew plays something new.
0: I'm going to play you something new, and you're going to tell me whether it's good or whether it's bad. Very simple idea. Just like always, whenever you make up your mind about this particular song, text the word good or the word bad to 260-484-2327. Band out of San Antonio, Texas. Couple of kids were friends growing up, decided, hey, man, we both like music. Let's start a band. They started a band and grabbed some other people into their band, the band as well, because it's a full band. You know, it's not just two dudes. And they've been putting stuff out since about 2015, 2017-ish on the independent side. Singles and EPs here and there. And they do have a decent amount of stuff, so you can go check them out. Maybe you've heard of them, maybe you haven't. I don't know. It's a band called Kingdom Collapse. Give a listen. Text good or bad, 260-484-2327. Tell me you think of Kingdom Collapse. The song is called Survivor. 6 o'clock news. It's 98.9 The Bear.

There you go, man. 6 o'clock news tonight. Kingdom Collapse. Name of the band. Song's called Survivor. What's your vibes? Good, bad? Text the word good or the word bad to 260-484-2327. It is neck and neck as we speak right now. I'm not going to tell you which way it's going because I'm just not going to do that. I don't want to influence things, but I will say it is close, so your vote should count, and it will count. Like last night, it was decided by like one vote. So make sure you get your stuff in. Text good or bad 260-484-2327. 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

0: Five Finger Death Punch, New Bear Rock, 98.9 The Bear. New Bear Rock on the 6 o'clock news, as there always is. Tonight, a band called Kingdom Collapse. Song was called Survivor. Wanted to see what your vibe on it was. And not bad, 78.6% thumbs up. So that does get the win. Last time we spoke, it was really neck and neck. It was like, I don't know, two-thirds one way. You know, it was a whole thing. But it was kind of close, and it stayed close for a while, but it did kind of take off towards the end. So Kingdom Collapse, as mentioned, they do have stuff going back a long time, a lot of singles, a lot of EPs, so you can check out some of their stuff if you did dig it, and you know, 79% of you did, go ahead and do so. The song was called Survivor. That's going to be the title track to their upcoming album. That's going to be out in October, so be on the lookout since you liked it. Cool. We'll do this again tomorrow. I'll play you new stuff. You tell me if it's good or if it sucks. It's the 6 o'clock news. It's 98.9 The Bear.
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1: Today's Listener of the Day is a man named Jonathan Reams from Fort Wayne. He says he works at Direct Line Communications, plays 14 instruments. He's traveled to all 50 states, hit 26 countries, and even hiked the Appalachian Trail. I can't even say it, you freaking show off. You got more accomplishments than I have fingers, and I don't like that. He's a big fan of Jason Lee and Cluck Show and Bare Metal on Saturday nights. Well, I take back everything I said about you that was negative. You're a wonderful human being. I'm happy to have you on the team. 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Shameless plug for my own stuff. Congratulations, Jonathan Reams from Fort Wayne. 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Be tomorrow's Listener of the Day. Talk about all the stuff that you do that makes you a much better human being than I am. 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

0: New Bear Rock from Sublime, 98.9 The Bear. It's gonna do the thing for me. I'm going to leave. I'm going to go home. I gotta teach a child how to play football again. That's my thing. That's my thing on Tuesdays is football night. Don't know exactly how I pulled that off, but you know, growing up a not sports guy at all, getting ridiculously fat and sitting on the couch all day led me to having to teach a 6-year-old how to play football. I got it. I got this. My natural manliness, minuscule as that might be, is enough to handle 6-year-old football. Anything beyond that, he's gonna beat me. But for now, I got this. So I'm out. You guys have yourself a good night. Be safe. Be careful. Have fun. Most importantly, my friends, please try not to die.
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9: That's right, Jane. We're interrupting your regularly scheduled programming to share compelling results from a local survey. According to the More More Institute of Health and Wellness, 100% of Fort Wayne residents reported increased levels of fun after shopping at 20 past 4 and more. Local analysts are calling it the More Fun Phenomenon. The study covered various summer activities, lake days, baseball games, outdoor concerts, even mowing the lawn, and concluded that everything was 100% more fun after shopping at 20 past 4 and more.
10: 100% more fun?
9: Jane, where are you going?
10: Apparently this news anchor job would be 100% more fun with 20 past 4 and more. You coming with me?
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Now you do what they told you. Now you do what they told you.

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0: Alice in Chains as you and I get underway on this Tuesday edition of Hard Drive XL, the second night of Rockfest Week. All of my guests will be hosted by yours truly next month at Rockfest in Cadott, Wisconsin. Chad Gray of Mudvayne and Hell Yeah is here. He is my featured artist of the week. My other special guest tonight, Eric Vanlerberg of I Prevail. As war and pestilence and madness continue around the world, we will look at paranoia and dystopia in all of our features, including survival shelters in It Came From the Web, paranoia in the Rant and Poetry Corner, and dystopian sci-fi classics in screen time. 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

0: Finger Death Punch, the latest Eye of the Storm on Hard Drive XL. 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

0: Chad Gray is back with me again tonight as featured artist for Rockfest Week. Chad, how did the idea of doing the 30 Years of Chaos shows originally come up?
1: Mudvayne decided to take this year off, and I wasn't willing to take this year off. You know, we think we should take 26 off. And I'm like, what am I going to do? Sit on my couch for a year? You know what I mean? I'm like, I'm not doing that. You know, and that's where this idea stemmed from. It's like out of sheer boredom. Like, I am happy when I'm on stage. I am happy when I am in front of my people. And my people are happy when I'm in front of them. Like, that's my happiness. In a nutshell, that is my happiness, is playing and being on stage with my friends and my fans and my family. And, you know, I wasn't willing to put that on hold, you know, especially not when there was something I could concoct in my brain to make work. I'm just grateful. I'm grateful for the career I've had. I'm grateful for the players that I've gotten to play with. I'm grateful that Mudvayne got to come back. You know, we'll see how that goes, man. We'll just have to wait and see what comes up, you know, on the horizon for that. You know, everybody's willing to.

0: Foo Fighters on Hard Drive XL, preceded in The Rock by Mudvayne, as Chad Gray is joining me every night as featured artist for Rockfest Week. Chad will be there with me next month in Cadott, Wisconsin. Other bands on the bill include The Offspring, Hailstorm, The Pretty Reckless, Hollywood Undead, Pop Evil, Limp Bizkit, Body Count, Insane Clown Posse, Bones UK, Miss May I, Gojira, and I Prevail. Speaking of I Prevail, Eric Vandenberg of the band joining me later tonight as special guest.
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2: 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The voices.

voices in my head keep on telling me I'm cursed. I'm paranoid, I don't wanna make it any worse. We're all gonna die, but first things first, I'ma take the world with me when they put me in the dirt.